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Right now, this your boy Chris Brown, and right now, y'all listening to the Sunday Night Slow Jams. 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
3: 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Happy Step Pops Day, baby. We love you and we miss you and we can't wait till you're back home. Good night. Mwah.
4: 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I'd like to send an oral expression to my honey, Justin Lopez, and my dad, David Washburn. Happy Father's Day. And another oral expression to R-Dub from your number one fan.
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4: Ooh. Happy Father's Day.
0: Thank you so much. 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Father's Day, Sunday night slow jams continue next.
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1: My name's Owen and I'm from Portland, Oregon.
2: All right, Owen, welcome to the show. Who's this going out to tonight?
1: This is going out to my dad, Gary.
2: All right, what do you want to tell your pops tonight?
1: I just want to tell him how much I appreciate him, and I want to let him know that he's the strongest man I know and the most amazing father in the world.
2: You know, my dad taught me many lessons. What's the biggest lesson that your dad taught you that you always carry with you and you always remember that impacts your life the most? What do you think?
3: What my dad said to me was a couple things. One of them being, believe nothing of what you hear and half of what you see. And that's one that sticks with me most.
2: That's a good lesson for life. Fathers are some of our best teachers. So I appreciate you listening. We'll throw some love out to your papa tonight. And appreciate you listening in Oregon tonight.
1: Appreciate it.
2: My dad used to say, don't take any wooden nickels, which is kind of the same thing.
1: I love my dad. He works hard and he listens to you guys all the time.
2: We'll definitely salute him tonight, man.

0: One of my favorite memories with Dad was long car ride salesman. And in the summertime, when I was out of school, sometimes he would invite me to go on his sales road trips. And so a big, giant 1983 Caprice Classic rolling down the highway, and I'd be in the passenger seat, and I'd kind of go to work with my dad, and really looked up to him a lot, still do. Taught me a lot about values and the importance of doing the right thing. Sending love to my dad and all of the amazing dads all around the world tonight. It's a Father's Day edition of Sunday Night Slow Jams, dedicated to you.
1: Hi, I would like to send an oral expression. My name is Bobby out of Yuba City, California. I'd like to send my oral expression to Austin. I want to wish you a happy anniversary and a happy Father's Day. And I love you, and I hope you have a good night.
2: Hi, this is Karen White from Tulsa, Oklahoma. I'd like to

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1: 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Thank you. God bless.
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0: Tonight, more than ever, would love for you to come by our Facebook, facebook.com/slowjams. At the top, you'll see a photo of me and my dad. Underneath, I want to see a photo of you and your dad. And the more old school pic, the better. You'll see mine is super old school, a little embarrassing too. Not of my dad, but of me. I was a funny looking little kid. But anyway, let's see your pictures. Or if you're on Instagram, make sure to tag your stories at slowjam so we can reshare.
1: Hi, my name is Matthias. I'm from Alaska, Wasilla. I want to show my love to my dad. Awesome. Yeah, I hope you be safe, Dad. I love you.
2: Hi, this is Catherine, Isabella, and Vincente from Cross Plains, West Virginia. I want to send an oral expression to my husband, Jaime, in West Virginia. Happy Father's Day. I love you so much, and I can't wait to see you.
3: Hi, my name is Cindy Velasquez. I'm from Palm Springs, California. I'm sending this message to my husband, Renato. I love you. Happy Father's Day.
4: Hello, this is Big Strick in Port Arthur, Texas. I'd like to wish all fathers a happy Father's Day. God bless us all. Thank you.
5: Hi, this is Arnell White from Waiawa, Hawaii. I would like to send out an oral expression to my husband, Jacoby White, from Halawa, Hawaii. I would like to say happy Father's Day, and I miss you so much, and I love you, baby.
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5: 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We about to heat it up. Come on.

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Hi, this is Anna from San Diego, California. My oral expression is for my father-in-law, Scott, who passed away today. You were the greatest father-in-law in the world. I love and I miss you. Please play Luther Vandross, Dancing with My Father. I love you, Scott.

0: Tonight's Sunday Night Slow Jam Show is heard on over 250 radio stations in 17 countries. And wherever you're listening from tonight, so happy you're a part of the show. Tonight's show dedicated to Dad. It's a Father's Day edition. You can call in and tell your pop how much you care about him. 877-209-0631.
1: Hannah from Tucson, Arizona. 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
2: This is Stephanie from Baton Rouge, Louisiana. My oral expression tonight, I want to dedicate it to my husband, David Allen. 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
4: Hi, this is Lawrence from Nigeria. 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And I promise him I'm going to be the best father to my kids.
0: 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What a great family bond that is and continues to be for so many families across America and around the world. Here's our phone number, 877-209-0631. Fourth and final hour of a Father's Day edition of Sunday Night Slow Jam starts right after this.

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0: CJ from Amarillo, Texas. Just want to say I'm sorry to Misty, Kayla. Sorry for everything I've ever put you through.
1: Hi, this is Ceci from Tucson, Arizona. I just want to say sorry to John. I know things haven't been working out greatly, but hopefully we get over this hump and things do get better. I love you with all my heart.
2: This is Stephanie Gutierrez, and I'm calling from Laredo, Texas. I want to give an oral expression to the love of my life. I'm so sorry for last night. I love you, baby. Please forgive me. I want to be with you forever.

0: Sunday Night Slow Jams Father's Day edition. What was one of the most important lessons that you were taught by your father? For me, one of them, one of the many, was stop crying or I'll give you something to cry about. I would stop crying immediately. I knew exactly what that meant. Dad, I love you. So happy that he's still with me. If your dad's no longer with you, we send some special love out to everyone missing their fathers tonight and dedicate Luther Vandross' Dance with My Father.
1: My name is Vivian Hamilton. I'm calling from Longview, Texas. I'm calling an oral message to my son, Sean Hamilton. I want to tell him happy Father's Day and that I love him. And I'll see him soon.
2: Hi, this is Katie, Bella, and Vinny from Charleston, West Virginia. To my husband, Jaime, happy Father's Day. I love you, and I miss you with all my heart, baby.
3: Hello, my name is Dwayne Wallace. I'm calling from Pittsburgh, Pennsylvania. This is to my dad, Isaiah Wallace. Happy Father's Day, and I love you.
4: Hannah from Tucson, Arizona. John B., they don't know, to his sister, Lara from Florence, Arizona. 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
0: I will close out the show next with your final good night kisses and your dedications to Dad as well. You call 877-209-0631. And don't forget to upload a picture of you and Dad on your Instagram story tonight. And if you tag us at Slow Jams, we'd love to reshare it with everybody. R-Dub back in a minute with the rest of tonight's Sunday Night Slow Jams.
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1: My name's Maya, and I'm 11 years old.
2: What's going on, Maya?
1: I just wanted to send my dad an oral expression.
2: Of course, Maya. What would you like to tell your dad tonight?
1: That I love him and I miss him, and I hope he comes home soon. And my dad's name is Jeremiah Montoya.
2: Jeremiah Montoya, we got it.
1: Okay, thank you.

0: Hi, this is Spontaneous from Hollywood, California. Just want to say good night to all the amazing fathers worldwide. You are the best, definitely. Keep being great men on this planet. Mwah.
1: Hello, my name is Maylene. I'm from Hobson, Mexico. This shout out goes to my dad. Good night. I love you. Best dad ever.
2: My name is Karina. I'm calling from Bakersfield, California, and I just want to tell my love. I love him so much, and have a good night. I love you, baby. Mwah.
3: My name is Dana Green. I'm calling from Lincoln, Nebraska. I want to send a good night kiss to my husband, Mr. Jeffrey Green. Good night kiss, baby. I love you.
4: All right. Thank you so much for coming through. Happy Father's Day. Thank you to all of our amazing fathers. If you're one, thank you for what you do. And for our fathers that are no longer with us, we remember them. We remember them tonight and always. We keep their memory alive in our heart always. My name is R-Dub. 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Hope to see you tomorrow night. 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
4: August 1st is a date you want to circle on your calendar right now, a big event that you want to be a part of happening over at Patriots Point in Mount Pleasant. It's the 6th annual Omar Shrine Sportsman's Banquet that'll be held at the Omar Shrine Center. It's an event that'll help raise money for the Shriners who do so much good in our community, which is why it's our subject today on Low Country Forever. I'm Brian Cleary, joined by Kenny Skipper, the treasurer of the Omar Shriners, and also the recorder of the Shriners, Jim Gates. Jim, let's start with you. Give me a quick overview as far as what'll be happening on Saturday, August 1st.
5: Well, Brian, first of all, thank you for having us. Appreciate you taking the time to do what you're doing for us. That night, August the 1st, should be a night filled with fun and fellowship. Should be a great evening to be had by all, okay? We'll start, of course, with our dinner. We'll have libations for people to partake in if they would like. We will have a live auction, silent auction, a 50-50 drawing, and a ladies' raffle. We'll have some games where people can play to win certain items as well.
4: Kenny Skipper, Kenny, you are currently the treasurer for the organization. Now, Kenny, who is it that you're hoping that'll come out and attend the Sportsman's Banquet on August 1st?
6: We're really looking to make it a community event. We'd like to have the auditorium full of people, but it's not specifically just for Shriners. It's for the community. Everyone is welcome to come. You know, like Jim alluded, we're going to have some trips that we're auctioning off. We're going to have some guns that we're auctioning off. We're going to have all kind of auctions and items for people to bid on. But we're really looking to build it into a true community event that occurs every year.
4: It's the 6th annual, so obviously you've been doing something right. And whichever you gentlemen wants to take this question, because now you got me intrigued. So if I come to the Sportsman's Banquet that night, give me some cool things that maybe I'm going to be taking home with me at the end of the night.
5: You would actually have a chance to win a puppy, like a Boykin Spaniel.
4: Just want to stop you here so we know everybody's on the same. We're not talking about a stuffed animal. I've got the opportunity.

0: the opportunity at the Sportsman Banquet to come home with a real, live, cute, lovable puppy.
1: Yes, sir. Of course, we'll have hunting and fishing items that will be given away for those who partake in fishing on the coast down here in Charleston and all that. We'll have rod and reel combos. We'll have fishing lures. We'll have clothing. We're even going to have some prints, like Charleston prints, wildlife prints, sports memorabilia for like that great team up in the upper part of the state, you know, that everybody loves. Those who like the one in the middle part of the state, you know, we'll have a few things by them as well. The silent auction items, we've got some great items that have been donated for us. Oyster knives, Buford stew for 20 people that somebody's going to take home. The cook team here at Omar, we got that donated, and somebody will have the opportunity to bid on that one item so they can send their kid to this camp.
0: It's really a great list of prizes that you've got for, again, we're talking about the 6th annual Shriners Sportsman's Banquet that's coming up at the Omar Shrine Center, which is, of course, Patriots Point in Mount Pleasant. It's Saturday, August 1st. It's an event that you want to be a part of, and it's our subject today here on Low Country Forever. I'm Brian Cleary. I'm joined by Kenny Skipper and Jim Gates. They are both Omar Shriners. Kenny, you're the treasurer, so maybe this question needs to go to you. What we need to do, as you said, fill the hall, so people need to get tickets. They should get them as soon as possible. How do they get their tickets for the Sportsman's Banquet?
2: Yes, sir. You can go to Omar's webpage, and there's a link there to purchase tickets. We have a lot of different levels, from individual tickets to being able to purchase an entire table. All that information is there. We do have sponsorship opportunities available for as little as $250 going up to $10,000 or whatever else somebody would be willing to donate. But that's really where you get your tickets. This is our 6th annual, and we usually have close to 400 folks, and we're looking to even increase that this year.
0: Kenny mentioned sponsorships. So if I have a business, who is it that can reach out to you guys and maybe become a sponsor of this year's Sportsman's Banquet?
2: You can actually call Omar Shrine Center. They'll direct you in the right direction to become a sponsor. If you are a sponsor, get additional tickets for the drawings and the raffles and that kind of stuff that's included in your sponsorship. So depending on the level of sponsorship, you get different items that go along with that. Anybody that's interested, if they'll call Omar Shrine, we'll definitely get the information to them and can follow up with them.
0: Jim, when I purchase my ticket, does my ticket just get me in the door? What more do I get that night just by having the ticket to the Sportsman's
1: Banquet? It depends on the level of sponsorship. For example, like, I'll just do the bronze sponsorship, okay? That's a $250 sponsorship. What that does is give you electronic advertising throughout the event that night, gives you one couple's ticket, quarter page ad in the event program, and $100 in raffle tickets. And it just goes on up from there.
2: But an individual that buys an individual ticket or a couple's ticket, they obviously get to attend the event. They have a full dinner, a sit down dinner, as well as an open bar if they're interested in taking part of that. It's really a good value for your money. It's hard to go anywhere and eat dinner and have that kind of stuff for that price.
0: Food and drink being included is a great deal for this. We're talking about August 1st. It is the 6th annual Omar Shrine Sportsman's Banquet that'll happen at the Omar Shrine in Mount Pleasant. It's a benefit for the Omar Shriners, some people who do amazing work in our community, which is why we're discussing the Sportsman's Banquet here on Low Country Forever. I'm Brian Cleary with Jim Gates and Kenny Skipper. They are both members of the Omar Shrine. Now, obviously, there's going to be some money made at this event. Can you let people know the Sportsman's Banquet is going to benefit who, what, where, when, why?
2: Our ultimate philanthropy is the Children's Hospitals, Shriners Children's Hospitals. We have 22 hospitals that we support. The care that's given at those hospitals is at no cost to the patient. Ultimately, we're supporting those hospitals and those operations. The fundraiser is going to help us with our operational costs, which in turn allows us to support the hospitals. We do provide transportation for patients in the area, and in our area for the temple covers basically Hilton Head, Charleston, Myrtle Beach, and Florence, as well as Orangeburg. And in that region, we provide van transportation for the patient and a guardian to go to different hospitals. We're fortunate here in South Carolina that we do have a Shriners Children's Hospital in Greenville. And then we have recently partnered over the last 2 years with MUSC and the Sean Jenkins Hospital, where we have a Children's Burn Center here in Charleston. These type of fundraisers help us to support our operations with the hospital.
0: And if someone is down to the front of the MUSC Shawn Jenkins Children's Hospital now. I was surprised to find out. I knew it was coming, though, but there's a special statue there. And one of you tell us what's the purpose of the Shriner statue that's in front of the Children's Hospital.
1: It is called the Walking Tall statue. It was done 50 years ago by a Shriner at a family.

0: fair in Indiana, at a state fair in Indiana, and a child was at the fair, and the child was trying to walk to one of the rides, and the Shriner picked the child up and carried the child to the ride, and somebody snapped a photo, and it just is stuck.
1: And really, the statue in MUSC represents our partnership with MUSC, which we're expanding. We do have a burn center now within the Sean Jenkins facility, and it just represents our partnership with MUSC and a symbol of what Shriners are all about.
2: Jim, for people who maybe don't realize, they know of the Shriners, they see you guys, but what is it about being a Shriner?
0: Brian, I'm self-employed, and I always believe in giving back. I have a daughter who just turned 20 this past week. She's had 4 eye surgeries in her life at a very young age, starting out at around 2 years old. I've just been blessed to see her get through that. It's just a great way for me to give back, knowing how special and how blessed we are to have families that are healthy. And you just never know, while we out working these events, you never know who you're going to affect. People walk up to us all the time and say, hey, y'all helped my niece, y'all helped my daughter, my son, my wife was a Shrine child. We had an opportunity a while back, Brian, to take a family that was one of the first patients at the burn clinic down here in Charleston that Kenny just spoke about. We had an opportunity to take that child and their family to Clemson, just go through there and see the basketball program and all that. And I tell you, man, that child, you know, it was a blessing to the family, but I got more of a blessing than I think they got. You know what I mean? It's just a great way to give back. That's why I did it. And then the other reason is my grandfather was a Shriner, my father was a Mason, and I just followed in the footsteps.
2: Some of the people that I know that have the biggest hearts are Shriners. Kenny, if someone is maybe interested in becoming a Shriner, well, let me ask you, who is it that can become a Shriner, and what's the process for them to be involved?
1: In order to be a Shriner, you have to become a Mason first. That's your first step. There's many Masonic lodges throughout the Charleston area, in Mount Pleasant as well, but that's where it starts. And basically, you fill out an application and you join the Masons, and then once you become a Mason, then you're eligible to become a Shriner. Not all Masons are Shriners, but all Shriners are Masons. That's step number one.
2: Let me delve into a little bit, because people, I think, have impressions of Shriners or whatever. And Kenny, let me start with you, because you're the treasurer now, but you're the past potentate. Can you explain to people what a potentate is?
1: Basically, we have a board of directors that governs the day-to-day business of Omar Shrine. And those 7 elected officials that are on the board do govern the operation. The potentate is basically the president. You know, each one of our positions has a different name, but it's really president, first vice president, second vice president, third vice president, fourth vice president, and then the treasurer and the secretary. Well, we call them potentate, chief Raban, assistant Raban, high priest and prophet, oriental guide, and then recorder is the secretary, and then the treasurer is the treasurer. It's really just our board of directors that run the operation. But the potentate is the president, and they serve in that position for 1 year, and it's a progressive line. So at the end of December, we have our elections the first week of January, and then, you know, the guy that is the chief Raban or the first vice president then becomes the potentate.
2: Jim, I think one other thing that people know about the Shriners, the hats, there's a specific name that escapes me now. Can you fill me in on that and explain what that's about?
0: The hat is actually called the Fez, and it's our badge, it's our symbol. You see this, you know what we are. You know that we're Shriners, okay? You'll see us riding in the parades with them on. You'll see us all around. That night we'll be out here. Some of us will have them on at the banquet, of course. It's our badge. It's our emblem.
1: It's our brand.
2: And when you mention parades, some people will go, oh yeah, I know the Shriners because they're the guys, they ride in those go-karts from time to time.
0: That's right. We ride in the go-karts. That's right.
2: And maybe the other thing that folks know the Shriners for, all I have to do is say to somebody, this adorable blanket. There's the children who are in those commercials. You've mentioned it a little bit. This is really huge what the Shriners do with children, and just as important, with families.
1: Absolutely. Yeah. So all of the care in all of our hospitals is completely paid for. There's no cost to the patient. There's no cost to the family. We will even include transportation that the Shriners will pay for. And those commercials asking for the $19 a month to get your blanket, it's a fantastic investment. Those dollars help support the hospital, help support the care. medical care of any type is so expensive these days. So to raise money for that, if you ever have an opportunity to visit one of our hospitals, if it doesn't touch your heart when you walk in there and you see these kids and you see the care that they're getting and what is being done for them, $19 a month is well worth the investment.
2: And I know you guys don't like to brag about what you do because that's

0: not what the point of the Shriners is. But let me give you another opportunity, because people know about the hospitals, but locally, you guys are involved in a lot. A lot happens over at the Omar Shrine that benefits the community. Can you touch on one or two or things that you guys maybe are most proud of being a part of?
1: We do have an auditorium that's been here since, probably 96 or 97. We have all types of community events in here, from the chamber. Mount Pleasant Chamber meets here. We have blood drives here. We have a lot of different things that benefit the community just because we have this building, and it affords a lot of opportunities to the community to come and participate, use the facility, which benefits all of us.
0: And you'll be helping benefit that by going to a big event.

0: this building, and it affords a lot of opportunities to the community to come and participate, use the facility, which benefits all of us.
1: And you'll be helping benefit that by going to a big event, an autograph.
2: That's right.
0: Perfect.
2: And we'll sign at Jim Rottenhouse Gates, okay?
1: Saturday, August 1st, you need to be at the Omar Shrine Center, Patriots Point. 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They do so much for our community. 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

0: Patriots Point. Help support the Omar Shriners. They do so much for our community. Here's your opportunity to have a great time while helping them out as part of their 6th annual Omar Shrine Sports General investigating the South Carolina State Treasurer's Office, alleging mismanagement and some financial discrepancies. Immediately following the release of that report, State Treasurer Curtis Loftus released a statement. I'm Brian Cleary, and today on Low Country Forever, rather than reading from the statement, I thought we would talk with State Treasurer Curtis Loftus about things that are going on in Columbia and about the Inspector General's report. So, State Treasurer Curtis Loftus, thanks for joining me on Low Country Forever.
1: Well, thanks for bringing up the IG report. I'm the biggest proponent of audits and process improvement in state government. Been handling them for 15 years. IG's been to my office three or four times, something like that. Each time they find something that needs process improvement, and we're more than happy to do it. This time was a little bit rougher, but it was ordered for that purpose. My office has been, because my office is great. I have the best people. They've been chasing me for, 3 years now?
0: Sure.
1: We've had 7 different people auditing or examining my office in 3 years.
0: Wow.
1: I know. They keep looking at the same stuff. But, and there's another investigation lined up now that the IG's through. And then as soon as that one's finished, it'd be almost a year. Then there's another one lined up. We just have to respond. Special interest does not like the fact that I stand up to them on a regular basis. It's just the life. And I chose it, so I need to be a big boy.
0: Yeah, but it's taken so much of your time dealing with these things. You've got the job of, I'm a taxpayer. You're supposed to be serving me. And if you're spending a lot of time on these chases, it seems silly.
1: Well, one of the things they've done, and the Senate started this, and of course the Senate, Senator Grooms and Senator Goldfinch ordered this report. One of the problems that I had in the report was we have not been treating laws from 1801, 1903, and 1913, and these laws are about accounting. We have been treating them as if they were passed in the last 20 or 30 years. Now, you might think about the 1801 law. That was, 59 years before the war between the states?
0: Right.
1: There was not modern accounting, and there certainly weren't computer systems.
0: Sure.
1: The same with 1903 and same with 1913. And when the state got almost $140 million in a statewide enterprise system, and now they want me to go back and do some of this stuff by hand. Or some of the reporting that you used to do when you had to do it in newspapers, not on web. Now, we're going to do it. They told us you have to do it, so we're going to do it. Now, the problem is a bunch of laws I don't think they knew about. You know how you'll hear occasionally that you can no longer ride your goat on Main Street, some state, and
0: yes.
1: and they take away that law like in 1999 or something? Well, that's kind of where we are. So they've spoken. The Senate and IG have spoken. So across state government, all of those laws have to be used. They have to be acted as if they're done yesterday. And so we're going to be doing that in any other state government agency. That's not doing it, it's going to be backing up. So we have to do it, and that's kind of a funny point to talk about because who would think you'd be in trouble over that? But it's okay. There are a couple more serious things, but they're all processed in small programs that nobody's ever heard of. And we're going to get those fixed too. So, it's all right. It's just something we have to go through.
0: Well, Treasurer Loftus, when people read this, hear about it in the local news or whatever, they see that it's about voting machines. And just so everybody's clear, this doesn't have anything to do with the legislature working on redistricting or the primary election, say, coming up in June.
1: That's correct. The voting machine is interesting because this is another one of these things that I don't agree with, but we have to kind of accept it. We act as the bank. We don't underwrite the loan. The equipment company out there does that. And we don't decide whether the voting machines are needed or what kind of machines they are. You know, what do I know about voting machines? Treasurer's office doesn't know anything about that.
0: All right.
1: So what we do is we provide the paperwork and we match the finance company with the agency. And then they do the deal. Which is kind of the bystander. And what's happened is the guy who actually signed that contract went to jail. And he's out now and he's waiting trial. And I'm not trying to dump on him. I hope for the best for the man. You know,
0: sure.
1: It's not my job. But we were the middleman. And we've inherited a lot of that. We are working to have some of that report changed. And we've had some of it already altered. And we want to have more. The report, in my humble opinion, was not finished when it got presented. Senator Larry Grooms said he had to have it by a certain day. And instead of us having 10 days to give some type of rebuttal, because it's very complex, we had 2.5 days. But Larry Grooms got it in time. 2 hours later, he's in the well of the Senate making all these outrageous claims that actually aren't really supported. And he can do so because he's immune from any type of slander or defamation. So he creates the big headlines, and then I have to kind of struggle my way through it. Fortunately, the public's tuned all this out. to add politics to it. My poll numbers are through the roof. I don't have a Republican opposition. And so I'm good with the voters. I'm good with the citizens, but I'm not good with Mr. Groom's

0: Mr. Goldfinch.
1: Treasurer Loftus, the IG did find that there was no criminal conduct, no misconduct, no evidence of fraud, theft, or personal enrichment. So do you think that clears your name?
0: No, they're not going to stop. Mm. But you're right. There was nothing serious there. And I don't think there's a citizen out there who's ever heard of these type of process problems. And that's because they don't need to. They're in the house. We're going to fix them. I take the IGs. He's a serious guy.
1: Mm-hmm.
0: And, you know, I'm a serious guy. So while we disagree on some of this, I understand the pressure he was under. And we're going to fix what needs to be fixed. And we'll argue about the rest between us and the IG. And we'll sort it all out. It's just important for me to get back out and talk about this and let people know we're not running from anything. If you want to know about this report, call me. You want to make an appointment to come by and see us, we will. I have the most open and transparent treasurer's office probably in the country. I can't say that 100%, but I'm proud of it. I've been in office a long time, and I've been fighting the establishment since the day I got there, and it's not easy to fight them. They have all the power.
1: Right.
0: When they say something from the well of the Senate or in the committee, they have complete immunity. See, I'm always sworn in. I tell the truth, the whole truth, and nothing but the truth. I can go to jail. Literally go to jail if I lie to them, and they can say whatever they want. So it's an uneven playing field, but I've accepted that. It's just my life, right? Got to keep moving. But it is a good thing that people understand. You know, the good Lord gave us all the right for discernment. If you're quiet and think about something, the truth will come. And the people just tuned all this out. They know better. That's been a heartwarming thing for me, and I've got 4 more years, but I'm going to spend the next 4 years making sure that I can truly protect the state's money from interference like this. Brian, last night we had $46 billion, that's with a B, invested or in the bank, not counting the $8.5 billion we have in the Future Scholar, which is a separate trust.
1: Sure.
0: So that's what we do. All this other stuff, I mean, it's important. You want to have your processes and procedures, but, you know, if I go to your house, I'm going to find things that, you know, you need to paint the back door.
1: Right.
0: Or if I go to your business, you know, why are you using that old software? There's 100 things like that. And sometimes it's good to have somebody come in and just say, hey, you need to take care of that. And we are. Some of it we already had started fixing anyway. But we feel good about the office. I feel great about the office. I've got some detractors, but what you gonna do?
1: So at the end of the day, there's all that noise in Columbia, which is why Treasurer Loftus, you do need to come to Charleston a whole lot more. But for folks in, say, Charleston, Berkeley, Dorchester County, they're listening. What do you hope that they take away from this whole incident with the IG report and everything that's out there now?
0: It's part of the process. And most of the IG's report was just fine. There were just a couple of big things, like that lease. We don't understand where all that came from, and we're going to hassle that out. I can't remember if I mentioned this, but usually we'll have 5 to 10 days to make a rebuttal, and that worked because a lot of times we give them information they didn't have. This is the way any inspector general works across the country and the federal government. But we only got 2.5 days, and it was just too much data to harvest and get the laws and all that stuff. So what I consider to be an unfinished report, I'm sure they don't, you know, they gave us all the time they were going to give us, but it's an unfinished report. We're working on that now. We've got a document ready to go out to them, probably go out on Monday. And I think it puts all of this in its place. But we want to accept where we can do better, and we will. But it was never a kind of thing where your money was at risk or your investments are at risk or anything nefarious. It's all just this process. And it's a big, complicated office. There's always going to be room for improvement.
1: Sure.
0: And that's what we're working on right now.
1: $46 billion. Yeah, obviously there's going to be some complexion in the state treasurer's office. So for you personally, sir, you've mentioned it, but let me just go back and make certain there's nothing here. Maybe this was an effort to keep you from running, but you're going to be on the ballot in November.
0: Yes, it kind of all backfired. It's one of those crazy things. You know, the Senate is not a beloved institution, and I'm not trying to pick a fight with the Senate, but it's just a fact. It is not one of those things when you mention the state Senate that people say, oh, I just love those guys.
1: That's a fact.
0: And so when they just go on and on and on, it's just another thing that makes people not like government. And on the bigger picture, Brian, I'm just concerned about all of the problems we have across the country and across the state. We have all these fraud issues. We have these elections and redistricting issues. We've got so much division.

0: concerned about all of the problems we have across the country and across the state. We have all these fraud issues. We have these elections and redistricting issues. We've got so much division, Bill, people.
1: Yes.
0: I drove down and I was thinking, I've known the attorney generals for the last 50 years. And not all of them that I know all that well, but they were always moderate people who were prudent, and they really cared about what their office did. And I'm afraid that with my friend, Mr. Goldfinch, we're not going to get that. So I urge folks to realize there are two other candidates in that race. Pick one. Be positive about it. Go get them elected, whichever one you choose, and then watch them like a hawk for 4 years. And if you don't like it, get rid of them. And if you do like them, let them stay. But we don't need somebody who could exercise that awesome power of that office. It hasn't been done since the 40s and the 50s, or maybe even the 30s, back when in all the southern states, the attorney general was probably the most powerful person in each state. We don't need that. We have an order, and it starts at the top with the governor and the lieutenant governor. And I should say this, but the House of Representatives, in this whole witch hunt for 3 years, the treasurer's office, they've been steadfast. They said, you got to show us the facts. And that hadn't happened. The governor, Henry McMaster, been steadfast. Showed me the facts. That hadn't happened. Pam Evett, who's an accountant, you know, she got her degree in accounting, and she's run a business that's been involved with accounting for 25 years. She looked at that, and she says, what in the world are they talking about? Because it doesn't make sense. Everybody but the Senate's been on the right page, but the problem you have is the seniority system in the Senate allows those who are the most senior to do what they want to do. And that's a problem. And I'm hoping that as we highlight that, maybe the Senate, because it's all their rules, maybe the Senate can make that less of a problem. We've got to have such that just a few people don't make all the decisions.
1: Well, Treasurer Loftus, I think folks, and maybe me as a resident of the Palmetto State, you can kind of give us some assurance. You know, we see Minnesota and Minneapolis, and we see fraud in California, and we see this overwhelming fraud in Ohio. Not seeing that in South Carolina.
0: I haven't seen it, and I hope we don't. But one of the problems is the Inspector General is underfunded. You know, if you look at his work, he does 3, 4, maybe 5 inspections a year. And now most of them are county and school districts. I think he's done one agency last year and maybe one agency the year before. So who's looking? Again, I have respect for the Inspector General. I wish he had a bigger staff, and I wish he was looking at more state agencies, because I worry about what you just mentioned. How do we know? We need to have a better set of standards that we can go out. These are big dollars. I mean, they're really big dollars. And so, you know, maybe I'll be talking to the Inspector General a lot here in the next little bit, and we'll be arguing, got cats and dogs over this report. But then at the same time, we know we're on the same team, and I'm going to talk to him about how much time he has now. I know he asked the General Assembly for more money because these additional responsibilities are just taking a lot of his time. He went before the General Assembly this spring and asked for a larger budget, and I hope he gets it. His budget is tiny compared to the amount of money he can stop from being pilfered from the taxpayer.
1: Well, it'll be great to hear some positive things coming out of those meetings between you and he. We got to get you out of Columbia, though. So if you're coming to town and I'm taking you to dinner, what kind of food? What are we looking for? Are you a shrimp guy, a shrimp and grits guy, fish? What is it that you come to the Holy City for?
0: I love seafood, but I never get the choice. And it's, so it is kind of funny. And also, you know, I've gotten older. I have eaten my share of food in this town in my life, believe me. But you get older, you just don't care so much. It's just, Charleston's just a great place. I like going. I got a lot of friends down there. I got family down there. It's just a good place. I did have to go to a conference where I spoke to a big conference of bond buyers, which is not much, anything for the average person, but that's the people who buy all the debts of the states and the counties. And it's a huge thing. And it came in from all over the place. So I got to the hotel about 5 o'clock. There was an event at 6 to 9. I went to bed at 10. I got up at 6 to work on my speech, and I was gone by 12.
1: Yeah.
0: So, you know, I enjoyed every bit of it, but it's not like the old days when you lollygag around and go to the store and pick up something and you go down the street and buy some ice cream. Yep. But that's all right. Such is the life of a politician.
1: There you go. Out the door, heading west on 26, and we say goodbye.
0: That's it. No rest for the weary. You know.
1: Appreciate your time, Treasurer Loftus, and hopefully you can get some rest sometime this summer. Two sides to every story. You could read the Office of Inspector General report about the State Treasurer's report. There's the side of the State Treasurer's office from the State Treasurer himself, Curtis Loftus, South Carolina State Treasurer. Our guest today with me, Brian Cleary, here on Low Country Forever.
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0: Spread them cheese, let me see that. 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

adapt. 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Somebody tell them people Mr. Hem is here. Mr. Hem is here. 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
1: 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How you cook this?

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1: I heard what you said through the grapevine. 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

choice is so I can't show my hand. 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
1: 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Success feel better independent. 9-11 at the Valley Adelinic. 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Ballin' hard on another hemisphere. Somebody tell them people Mr. Hem is here.
2: Whoa, whoa, whoa, whoa, whoa.
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I'm him. 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Success feel better, independent. 9-11 at the Valley, at Atlantic. Big Master P vibe, no limit. Falling hard on another hemisphere. 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

0: me any place on the map, cause I'm him. 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Make your word when you see it, be the business. 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Success feel better, independent. 9-11 mid the valley, Adeline it. 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Falling hard on another hemisphere. Somebody tell them people Mr. Hem is here.
1: Whoa, whoa, whoa, whoa, whoa, whoa.
0: Mr. Hem is here.
1: Whoa, whoa, whoa, whoa, whoa, whoa.
0: Mr. Hem.
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Girl, you a 10, girl, you a 10, girl, you a 10, girl, you a 10, girl, you a 10, girl, you a 10, girl, you a 10, girl, you a 10, girl, you a 10, girl, you a 10, girl, you a 10, girl, you a 10, girl, you a 10, girl, you a 10, girl, you a 10, girl, you a 10, girl, you a 10, girl, you a 10, girl, you a 10, girl, you a 10, girl, you a 10, girl, you a 10, girl, you a 10, girl, you a 10, girl, you a 10, girl, you a 10, girl, you a 10, girl, you a 10, girl, you a 10, girl, you a 10, girl, you a 10, girl, you a 10, girl, you a 10, girl, you a 10, girl, you a 10, girl, you a 10, girl, you a 10, girl, you a 10, girl, you a 10, girl, you a 10, girl, you a 10, girl, you a 10, girl, you a 10, girl, you a 10, girl, you a 10, girl, you a 10, girl, you a 10, gir

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4: Soldier.
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cause baby ain't slowing down but the horsepower. 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
1: Yeah.
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3: Groski, you know what I'm saying? 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

0: this. 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
1: Where you at?
0: At the house with it, watching Santa's.
1: Who you with?
0: On the couch with my favorite Santa. 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
0: Are you ready for some added fun to your morning? Well, we got you.

0: find out how JJ enjoyed all of South Kakalaki.
1: And North Kakalaki.
0: Yeah, he was on a tour. I think I saw a tour bus. Did they just drop you off?
2: Yeah, yeah. It's a short one, but I'm thankful.
0: It's a short tour bus?
2: Yeah, short one. Short tour bus.
0: Now, that's one thing that you got to ride a short school bus, but not a tour bus.
2: Tour bus, yeah.
3: Stop that.
0: I hope everything ain't short in your life. All right, hey, listen, it is Monday.
2: You baby, if this was XM, Lord have mercy.
0: It's National Kissing Day. National Kissing Day.
2: JJ likes to kiss. I'm a fan of kissing. Yes. I really am. I'm a fan of kissing.
3: Yeah, love it.
0: It's love International it. Being You Day.
3: That's all I can be. You know what I'm saying? Yeah.
4: Some people need to find somebody else to be.
0: Okay. At least try. National Onion Ring Day.
4: I love them. I love them from Sonic because they got a little sweetness to them,
0: too.
4: Yeah,
0: they do.
4: They be good.
0: National Stupid Guy Thing.
3: I'm sorry, what?
0: National stupid guy thing.
2: You could wonder what that is.
3: You could chasing women. That's a stupid guy.
0: That's a stupid guy?
3: That's a stupid guy thing.
0: National Take Your Cat to Work Day. Shouts out to our producer, Tracy, one of our producers here. She has a cat. What's your cat's name again?
5: Callie.
0: Callie. That's right.
3: Her Socrates.
0: Shout out to the superior. Did you say Socrates?
4: Socrates. Come here, Socrates.
3: Like superior pet.
0: Okay, I'm sorry. That was a good one.
2: You look like Pepe.
0: Okay. By the way, does your cat sleep with you, Tracy?
5: No. She has her own bed.
0: Okay. All
4: it's right. The way you ask it. Does your cat sleep with you?
5: Yeah, there's an implication to it.
4: Yeah, right. It just sounds bad.
0: I wasn't. I just wondered if her cat, because my dog would sleep with me sometimes.
4: Oh, no.
0: All right, fine. All right, let's get into celebrity birthdays. Here we go.

0: MMA fighter, Randy Couture. Who is that?
1: Oh, Randy Couture.
2: Legend.
0: Is he a legend?
1: I've heard of him before.
0: Was he fighting on the, is he an MMA fighter? Was he at
2: He wasn't at, he's retired, I think, now.
0: Okay.
1: Yeah, it's from back in the day.
2: He's older.
0: Okay, fine. Well, that's it. That's all of the birthdays.
1: Not bad.
0: Ain't nobody else been born on this day, I guess. All right. Well, listen, we kicked the show off with early morning memes. Mine says this.
1: Come on.
0: I hate it when people ask me what I did yesterday. Hell, I don't know. I breathed a lot, probably got mad at something, sighed heavily. I mean, come on, the list goes on.
3: Yeah, I don't remember that.
0: I hate when people ask me that, though. I don't know what I did.
2: All right, y'all, if you're a dad, I'm a dad. I got a dad joke. Feel free to use it.
3: Let's go, baby.
2: Parents who say, F them kids, are actually the parents who bathe, take care, nurture, and raise the kids. Yeah,
3: I like that.
2: Because that's how we actually feel.
3: Yeah.
2: You can't love them. Just love them.
3: Yeah,
2: you gotta hate them too.
3: Yeah,
0: damn.
1: My God.
0: All right, what you got over there, Trey?
1: All right, I got one. Mine says, if I pay for your wax, you chilling with me till the hair grow back.
0: Damn.
2: Is it that expensive?
3: Yeah. Wow.
1: Go on, pack a spending night bag, Stink.
3: Well, you know she's gonna be there for a minute then.
1: Yeah, that's all right.
3: Gonna take a minute for that to grow back. All right, here we go. Man pants be so tight, I'm convinced they be in the house and be like, babe, what them black jeans you had on Saturday at the club?
1: Oh, no. Hell no.
0: Now, that's funny.
3: Yeah, it is.
0: I like it. All right, listen, that's how we kick the show off with early morning memes. Now, coming up this morning on the show, financial expert Ash Cash. He's going to tap in for Money Making Mondays. Plus, marriage and family counseling therapist Dr. Jay Barnett will be in the studio this morning. And we also got more money for you inside our $1,000 Minute Game. Here we go. It is Monday, the start of a brand new week. Let's go. It's Dee Dee in the morning.
4: Hi.

0: sometimes things don't work out.
1: You get used to it.
2: Here's another DD's date fail.
3: All right, so yep, everybody check it out. It's Deja.
4: Hey, Deja.
3: Deja, tell us what's going on. You wanted to be on the show on date fail.
4: Talk to us.
5: All right, so I just need your help. So I went on a date with this guy I work for, and we had a really good time. We met on Tinder. We went out. We had drinks. We went and got some food. We drove around. We listened to each other. We smoked. It was a good night.
4: Okay.
5: And then he started, we got personal. We started talking about, our history. And for some odd reason, I was telling him the truth, and my body count, really pissed him off. He was saying, no woman should ever sleep with, more than five guys. I'm grown. I've lived my life. So I'm not going to apologize about that. But I did snap out because I felt disrespected.
4: Okay.
5: So I let him have it, and I told him how I felt. And when he took me home, he dropped me off, and basically he just was like, good luck, and he pulled off.
4: Oh, wow. So real quick, Deja, let me ask you, what is your body count? Be honest.
3: Deja, don't answer that.
4: Yes, you can.
3: No.
6: Well, I need to know the number.
3: Is it high?
5: It's higher than five.
4: Okay.
6: But Deja, yeah. I thought you weren't ashamed of it.
5: It was something that I shared with someone I was planning on building with.
6: All right.
3: I like that. Thank you, Deja, because I'm trying to tell him that we on the radio.
6: Guessing
4: so. So, Deja, you feel like your body count should not matter in this relationship?
5: No, it shouldn't matter. It was before him. It happened before him.

0: and I told him the truth. Like, asking that question was weird, knowing that we're adults, but okay, I'm not going to lie.
1: Do you feel like you responded the best way? I guess you. I know you were offended, but maybe he wasn't trying to offend you. He was just being honest. I mean, he could have changed his mind if he actually ended up liking you.
0: Right, and that is my fault. Like, I'll take that, you know, accountability for that. I did go off the handle, but it was just
2: wait,
0: like
2: whoa! You went off the handle. What that mean now, Deja? What does that mean?
0: So I started screaming and telling him he was jealous and he was corny for even asking that question and, you know, why you be worried about, like, I just, when I feel offended, I go for the juggler, and I did.
2: You cussed him out is what I'm asking?
0: I cussed him out. I laid him smooth out, yes.
2: Hold on a second. Why are you trying to go out on another date with a man that you cussed out and you trying to figure out why he ain't called you or you want to, like, what are we talking about here? You cussed a man out on the first date?
0: But I like him, and I do think that he can help me, like, have healthy conversations.
2: Wow.
0: Like, I feel like somebody I can build with. Mm-hmm. I know that's something that I struggle with, and I'm sorry.
2: Wow.
1: I mean, you know what? This is a grown moment for you. This is growth. I see something. You realize you didn't react maybe the best way possible, and you did like him, so now you want to see if maybe there's a chance after you berated him in front of everyone. Was that an inappropriate question for the first date, you feel like?
2: I think so, but that's just me. But I also understand her cussing him out to a certain extent, but I'm still trying to figure out how she thinks he's going to go out with her again after you didn't cuss him out. But you know, stranger things didn't happen, girl.
3: You never know.
2: I tell you what we're going to do, though. I'm going to call him. We're going to see if he'll even pick up for us, because I'm sure if you called, he wouldn't, Deja. I mean, if you cussed him out like that. What's his name?
0: His name is Ben.
2: All right, we're going to call Ben, everybody, to find out if he'll go out with the girl who cussed him out on the first date. How much? Anybody want a bet in here? Anybody want a bet?
1: $20.
2: $20, what you got, JJ?
3: I got 10, say Ben, go back out with
2: him. You think he will?
1: I got 20, he does not.
2: JJ, I'm going to bet you 20, he ain't. Hey, Deja, no disrespect. We got.
1: Yeah, I don't know.
2: I don't know, unless. Deja, what you look like? You cute? Let me just see, first of all, what you look like?
0: Yes, I'm cute.
2: Okay, on a scale of 1 to 10, your body being a 10 being the baddest body ever, on a scale of 1 to 10, 10 being the best, what's your body look like?
0: My body is an 11 because I'm me.
2: Okay, what about this one? What about your looks? On a scale of 1 to 10, 10 being the best and being the most beautiful, what number are you?
0: My mom and my dad didn't make no mistakes.
2: You a strong 10?
1: Hey,
0: I'm a strong 10.
1: I like this confidence.
2: Okay.
3: You bow-legged or pinch-toed?
2: How big are your hands as a female? As a female, how big are your hands? Can you palm a basketball?
0: No, I cannot palm a basketball.
2: Okay, good.
3: Are your eyebrows like Anthony Davis?
1: Didi can palm a basketball. So.
2: All right. I'll tell you what we're going to do. We are going to call the guy Ben and find out if he'll go out on a date with this woman who cussed him out on the first date. I just want to make sure we're clear on this.
1: Uh-huh.
2: We'll see what's going to happen coming up. It's Date Fail, y'all. It's Deedee in the morning.

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3: No one told

0: All right, so it's date fail, of course, you guys. There is, and we have, guess what? Her name is Deja. We just heard from Deja. Deja, you still there? Deja.
1: Yes, I am.
0: All right, so Deja met a guy on, what was it, on a social media app, basically. Uh-huh. She met a guy. They go out on a date. Let me see. What else can I say, Deja? Oh, you end up cussing him out because he asked you your body count. Am I right?
2: She got offended.
1: Yes, right.
0: But you did like him, and you really think that he could.
1: I really do like him.
0: Yeah, you think that he could kind of tame you a little bit is what you're saying.
1: Yes.
0: You like the challenge of him.
2: That's what I'm hearing. Yeah, she needs tamed a little bit.
3: Before the cussing out took place, the chemistry and the vibe was perfect, right?
1: It was there. We had a really good time. I had a good time.
3: Okay.
0: All right. Well, here we go. We're going to call him. You got to be quiet, all right? We're going to call him and see what happened, okay?
1: Okay.
0: All right. Don't say a word. Here we go.
4: Hello?
0: Hey, is Ben there?
4: Speaking.
0: Benny! Hey, Ben! I love it. Ben, it's Dee Dee and Jay Cruz, Trey G, and comedian J.J. Williamson from the radio station. Welcome to the show, Ben!
4: I'm on the radio?
0: Yes, you are, Benny.
3: You're on radio, dog.
2: Hey!
4: Yeah, I listen to you guys all the time.
0: Thank you. Thank you. Ben sounds like a really nice guy. I can see what happened. Hey, Ben, you went on a date with somebody. We need to know what's going on. A woman by the name of Deja.
4: Mm. Oh, God. All right. You mean the meanest woman I've ever met in my entire life?
0: Oh, wow. Okay. She was mean to you?
4: Not just to me, just to everybody.
0: Really?
4: I come from a family of, like, I'm the middle child of, and I have four sisters.
0: Mm-hmm.
4: So I'm used to being around combative women. Mm. This girl started fights with everybody in her path.
3: Oh, wow.
4: Everybody.
2: You mean like the bartender, the parking lot person, anybody she came in contact with?
4: Yeah, there was a guy, there was an open seat next to us, and her purse is on it, and some guy just asked if she could move his purse. She was like, you're trying to steal my purse. Like, yo, chill.
3: Wow. Now, wait a minute. Now, Ben, did this start off immediately when y'all first met? I mean, was there any type of chemistry and vibe when y'all was talking, or she went straight in?
4: Yeah, she's baddie. She's, you know, she's hot. Like, okay. Mm-hmm. You know what I mean? You know, mm-hmm. She came out, she was looking good and everything like that, and, I want to say within like 20 minutes, it just turned on a dime.
0: Oh, really?
4: Wow. Mm. The fangs came out. Then we went out to eat. It was like, okay, maybe she's a little hangry. Mm-hmm. All right. Mm-hmm. Maybe that's why.
0: Right.
4: You know, I get a little hangry.

0: So we went out to get some food, and then she started yelling at the waiter about an undercooked burger.
1: No!
2: Oh,
0: so I was like, all right, whatever. Let's pack the food up. Mm-hmm. We'll go. We'll just drive around a little bit, and we'll just talk. You know what I mean? We'll talk. I stopped at a little dispensary. Got some flowers.
1: Okay, got it. Got a dispensary. Okay.
2: All right.
1: Got that CBD. Shouts out to CBD Distillery. CBD Distillery. I love them. Okay, shouts out. Go ahead.
0: We start talking, trying to get to know each other a little bit. And I guess we started talking about our past and stuff. And I just think five is a lot.
1: Five what?
0: We were talking about body counts. Mm-hmm. I think five is a lot for a female.
1: Mm-mm.
3: You asked her body count on her first date?
1: Hold on. I was taking a sip of my coffee on this one. Hold up. Why are you asking that, though?
0: Well, you want to try to start to build with somebody. You know what I mean? There was a vibe. There was
1: so you really liked her. You really liked her then?
0: Yeah, I thought maybe, a little the flowers would, calm her down a little bit. You know what I mean?
3: I feel like if you really liked her, that's the last thing you should have asked her.
1: Right, about the body count. Yeah. But you liked her, and you were kind of attracted to her, but you think she's mean. But if she softens up, here's my question. What if she softens up? Maybe she needs a guy like you to tame her, to soften her up, you know what I mean? Yeah. To bring out the other side of her. Yeah. What if it's you that she needs? Would you be willing?
0: I don't know. It sounds like there's more than five guys already in line. You know what I mean?
1: You got to let that go. Hold on a second. We got to be honest with you. She's on the line right now. She's on the phone. Hey, come on now. Mm. Deja, let him know, girl.
4: First of all, the burger was undercooked, and it was not my fault, like I explained. I was just trying to tell them what I wanted and what I needed. I wasn't trying to be rude to anyone. And the guy definitely tried to stick his hand in my purse, but you didn't see it because it was on the other side of you. So please just to say I was being mean to everyone, that's crazy. Like, that's really bullshit.
0: I just think you got a hair trigger. You know what I mean? Like, what? I take you to meet my mom and you try to fight her? Like, I don't. Like,
4: well, I try to fight your mom. Right?
0: Throw hands at my mom or something?
1: Oh, man.
4: Like, I wasn't rude. I don't think I was being rude to anyone. Like, if anything, you were being rude to me.
0: Deja, let's be real. You were super rude.
1: Mm.
0: That was crazy rude. Like, the bartender even looked at me when you were talking to that guy. He was like, ooh.
1: Like, yeah, this is who you dating? But hold on. Deja says she likes you, and we think that you could be the one that she's needing and she's been looking for. What do you think?
0: Nah, I'm not Dr. Phil. Nah.
1: Damn. You wouldn't go out on that. What if we pay? I mean, we could pay for the date. We'll send you guys wherever you wanted to go, someplace really, really nice. You wouldn't have to worry about nothing. We'll have a car set, everything. Like, we'll take care of you,
3: sure?
1: We'll
3: have security there for you.
1: Yeah, we'll have security.
0: Yeah, why don't you take that money and use it for anger management?
1: Damn.
4: That's crazy. Like, I don't need anger management. This car's stuck anyway.
1: She said your car's stuck anyway. All right. Okay, that was kind of corny there, Deja. I know that. I've been there before, too. You want to hurt him, so you talk about his car. Hey, listen, there's the deal. Sorry it didn't work out, Deja. I am so sorry. But y'all give it up for Deja and Ben.
2: Hey.
1: It's Date Fail. It's Dee Dee in the morning.

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2: 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Let's go.
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1: Take the box with you while you're on the go.
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8: Good morning. It's Dee Dee in the morning. Guys, let me tell you something right now. It is Black Music Month. We all know that,
9: Shall
8: right?
9: Live.
8: Black Music Month. Well, you know, we played us a little game, and you guys tried to figure out the title and who was the king, queen, blah, blah, blah. Remember that?
9: Right. Yeah, okay.
8: Good time. All
9: right.
8: We're going to play it again. It's Black Music Royalty Chat.
9: Hey.
10: Do we have to?
11: Terrible attitude. What's wrong with him?
8: Look how I looked at him. Like,
9: how
8: are
9: you
8: mama.
9: Looking at me? Yeah, I'm actually a little scared.
8: You know, that would be, if I was a mom, I'd be like, you know what? I'm gonna have to spank that ass.
9: Well, you know what? Now I'm a little scared and a little turned on.
8: Yeah. Uh-oh.
11: Turn to something else.
8: All right, here's the deal. You got to name the artist and then name their music royalty title, all right? Now, if a contestant gets the artist wrong, somebody can steal the second point. You can win it.
11: Ooh.
8: Are y'all ready? Here's an example. Take a listen to this.
9: Find out what it means to me. Okay, okay. I do know that that's right. Aretha.
8: Okay.
9: She is the queen of soul.
8: All right, what's the song?
9: Oh, Respect.
8: There it is. Okay, that's your example round.
9: There
8: you
9: go.
8: That's an example round.
9: We get it.
8: Y'all get it. All right, let's get into the game, everybody. Let's get into the game, and here we go, round one. Take a listen to this.
12: You were stupid. You were stupid. You were stupid. You were stupid.
8: How is
9: ring,
8: it?
9: Come ring, on. Ring, ring, ring. Ring, ring, ring.
8: Okay.
9: I would say that's Nicki Minaj or Nicki Mirage, to be exact.
11: Uh-huh. Wait, is Ring Ring your bell?
9: That is my bell.
11: Oh, my God.
9: And the song is called Stupid Pro.
8: Okay.
9: And then she is the queen of, nasty. What is she the queen of?
11: Can
9: hip-hop.
11: I steal? Can I steal?
8: Steal it.
11: It's queen of hip hop.
8: Nope.
9: Nah, I know
11: she. Damn it.
8: They don't say that. That ain't what it says to me.
9: Queen of Stupid 304s.
8: No!
9: Oh, my man.
8: Oh, damn. Oh,
9: well, I mean, nowadays, that might be kind of.
8: I thought that was Carisha.
10: Well, it changed every week.
9: Yeah.
8: All right. No, y'all couldn't get that. Queen of Rap.
9: Oh,
8: Queen of Rap.
9: Man, come on. We're going to do that.
8: Yep. Nobody gets that one. Here we go. Here's the round two. Take a listen to this.
13: Beat is automatic supersonic.
9: Ring, ring, ring.
8: Okay, come on, Trey.
9: Okay, that is Ciara.
8: Uh-huh.
9: 1-2 step.
8: Okay.
9: And she is the queen of R&B.
8: She ain't no queen.
9: But is that the answer on the paper?
8: No, she ain't no queen.
11: Can I steal it?
9: The princess is here. He literally said it on the song.
10: She's the princess of dance.
8: No.
11: That's a good one.
8: They say the princess of Crunkinbee.
9: Get the man.
8: I ain't never heard it either.
11: Man.
8: I ain't never heard it either.
9: Who typed it?
8: I don't know.
9: Who typed it? Because I'm about to swing.
8: I know it. The princess of Crunk and B.
9: All right. Okay.
8: All righty.
9: We should get half points or something.
8: We're in round three. Ain't nobody got a point.
11: Come on, let's go.
8: All right. Here we go. Here's the song. Take a listen.
14: This is a man's
8: world. JJ.
10: Damn. That is James Brown. This is a man's world.
8: Mm-hmm.
10: And he's the
9: he not gonna get it
10: king
9: no way.
10: of soul.
8: No.
9: See?
8: Cruz,
9: ain't nobody
8: steal
9: this.
8: It. Come on.
9: Go ahead, Cruz.
8: You wanted it.
9: You wanted it, right?
8: He looked at me like, why you go to JJ?
11: Talk about it. My bell rang first,
8: right,
11: obviously.
8: That's one coming to you
11: he's
8: second.
11: The king of I thought
8: that's
11: it was soul.
8: It.
11: I don't
9: King
11: know.
9: King of Perms. Nope. I don't know.
8: I can't believe none of y'all know this one.
9: What is
8: the
9: it?
8: The Godfather of Soul?
11: Come on,
8: Godfather of Soul, James. Who they say Michael Jackson was inspired by?
11: Rap was inspired by him.
8: All right.
9: Yeah. Who know that?
8: Musical buffs. Real musical buffs.
10: No, don't do Trey like that.
8: I know it.
10: That's
8: now.
10: Our Alexa now.
9: It's too niche.
8: I know it.
9: It's too niche.
8: Here we go. Here we go, everybody. Take a listen at this one. Tell me if you can name this one. All right, come on, J. Cruz.
11: R. Kelly.
8: Okay, and what is the song?
11: Step in the Name of Love.
8: Okay, and his title?
11: He's the king.

0: That is correct.
1: What? Right. See, I'm about to, man,
0: I don't know. Hey, I'll take it.
1: He is the Pod Piper of R&B.
0: That too.
1: But now he's the king. Come on, man.
0: He is the Pod Piper, and I agree with that. Yeah, he called himself that.
1: Now, how you going to say the Godfather?
0: Now, if you would have said that, Trey would have gave you that. No, he's the king of R&B, they said. All right, let's take a listen to this one.
2: Matter of fact, I think you better call Tyrone.
0: Hit that column.
2: Come on, Trey.
0: I
3: don't know.
0: You don't know?
3: Yeah, that's Erykah Badu.
0: Okay. Uh-huh.
3: Name of the song is Tyrone.
0: Okay, and her title?
3: Her title is the Queen of Soul.
0: Close. Mm-hmm.
3: Queen of...
0: Mm-hmm. Huh?
3: Can I Neo Soul.
0: There it is.
3: Neo Soul.
0: Here's another one.
1: It ain't like somebody was mouthing the answers to
0: him.
1: That's the crazy part about that, though. We ain't gonna snitch.
0: I didn't. In honor of Black Music Month, we're playing Black Music Royalty Check. We're gonna see if these guys know who's what and their title. Here we go. Next one. Take a listen.
4: Let's dance for love.
0: JJ?
3: That's Donna Summer.
0: Okay.
3: Yeah. Let's dance.
0: Mm-hmm.
3: And she's the queen of disco.
0: That is correct, JJ.
1: Damn.
0: Wow, JJ so far is winning.
3: On,
0: you got two on the board.
3: Jay Cruz
0: got one. Trey, you have nothing. This is the last one. Winner can take it all. Winner takes it all. Take a listen to this one. Take a listen. Come on, JJ.
3: That's Kirk Franklin.
0: Yep.
3: Stop.
0: Okay.
3: And he's the king of hip hop gospel.
0: Close.
3: King of...
1: God, dog.
0: You see,
3: he's the king of tight jeans.
0: Golly.
5: He's the king of short kings.
0: Huh? All right. You're not going to get it. The king of urban gospel is what
3: urban,
0: they say.
3: Yeah, urban.
0: There it is. All right. Well, guess what? JJ won this round, everybody.
3: I like to get all of the God to save you my life.
0: All righty. There it is, everybody. We'll be playing it before the end of the month is up as we celebrate Black Music Month on this show. It's Dee Dee in the morning.
1: Throw this one in the trash.
0: Whatever.

0: Hey, good morning. It's Dee Dee in the morning, and it is Monday.
1: Hey. All right.
0: Yes, hey. Yes, it is. I'm looking for one person right now. Trey G, what you got? What's trending?
1: Hey, so the Grammys are trending. It looks like there will be five new categories introduced at this year's Grammy Awards, man. These are the five new categories that they'll be introducing. Best Asian Pop Music Performance. Mm-hmm. Best Latin Song will be another new category. Mm-hmm. Best Traditional Pop Vocal Performance. 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I'm kind of excited about that one. And Best Traditional Folk Album is another new category. So, shouts out to everybody who is now probably about to win a Grammy.
0: All right. I love it. That's what's trending this early morning now. Coming up on this Monday, we got your five things you need to know to start your day. It's Dee Dee in the morning.

let's get the party started. See you at the bar, you was hardly talking. That's when I knew that your heart was scarring. Friends to lovers need a part to star in. Like, wait, babe, let me ask your part.

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1: This must be heaven.
0: The Box, home of DD in the morning. A million.

0: Good morning. It's Dee Dee in the morning and welcome to the show. It is Monday, June 22nd. Everybody's here. J. Cruz, Trey G, and comedian J.J. Williamson. Let's get right to the five things you need to know to start today.
1: Number one. The five things you need to know right now on Dee Dee in the morning.
0: Y'all saw this, so sad. The first thing you need to know this morning, at least 36 people shot in Chicago this weekend. Take a listen.
2: A violent weekend in Chicago. At least 36 people were shot in the city, 7 killed. President Trump is renewing his call for military intervention. At least 24 shootings were reported in the city since Friday night. Shooting incidents in Chicago are slightly up this year.
3: But terrible weekend for it to happen, it? Too, with Barack Obama being honored just things like that. Man.
0: You know your president is ready to send the guard in, right? The National Guard or something. And he was saying...
3: Is he talking like that again?
0: He's talking like that because they said that shootings are up just a little bit more than they were last year.
3: Yeah.
0: So your president is back to sending folks into Chicago. So Chicago, either we going to get it together or Mr. Orange Man is going to send some folks in.
3: Yeah. Right. I always hear a growing number of people are okay with it, though. I was just getting ready to say,
0: if you start having shootings like this, then at this point, bring them.
3: Yeah, I be hearing a growing number of people is okay with it. So it's kind of tricky territory, though.
0: I agree.
3: Be careful what you're okay with.
0: I agree. What you got over there, JJ?
4: Y'all know Wimbledon is on its way back next week. And shout out to Serena Williams. She's making her return after a couple of years off from retiring. Now she's coming back. Now she's going to be a wild card in this year's Wimbledon. She's going to play singles and doubles with Venus. Now, wild card means that you're not ranked, that you're probably going to be playing some serious top seeds real soon. Mm. So we're going to see how Serena come back. You know, she's 44 years old, so we'll see if she still got it and see if she can get back into the winner's circle.
0: I hope so. I can see it. I think that would be a great thing, wouldn't it?
3: Yeah, she's a great athlete all around.
4: Absolutely. So I'm looking forward to seeing Richard Jr.
0: Mm. All right.
3: Something else we might be looking forward to is seeing T.I. jump back on stage. Mm-hmm. You know, T.I. is not only a rapper, but he is also a comedian, JJ, and he says that he might be actually going back on a comedy tour or something.
5: My best work yet. It's called Kill the King. I'm stepping out the game, man, so I can get back to the kind of shit. I'm going to be back at Barclays in a minute, so get ready for that. But until then, I just want y'all to hear this shit, man. If you like what you hear, please, man, tell everybody you was here, tell them how you felt. And if you don't like it, just shake the fuck up, keep it to yourself.
3: Yeah.
4: Oh, Lord.
3: Oh, God. That was him talking about his new album, Kill the King. But, like I said, he actually is going back on tour. And he's going to be at the Barclays.

0: days. That's huge.
1: That is. Very.
0: That is huge. Also, what's huge, man, Beyonce is huge. Over the weekend, she actually released a 7-minute documentary that's got a lot of people talking. Part of the documentary is her talking about Jay-Z and his hair at the Roots Picnic.
2: I blow-dried his hair, trimmed his ends before we washed it. Then Letty gave him his cornrows and used our oil, our balm, and moisture sealing lotion for his braid down and his do-rag. And on show day, his fro was beautiful from start to finish. I want to thank Jay for trusting Sacred on his hair journey. He is forever the blueprint.
1: Girl, you know you sound like Tina Knowles. Boy, you know you sound like Tina.
0: Shut up, cousin.
1: Mama Tina.
0: Cousin B don't never talk to us unless she's trying to sell us something.
1: That's what they say, though. She don't have a word for us. She's
0: trying to sell us that secret.
1: But that voice is deep, ain't it?
0: It sound good.
1: Anybody
0: like
1: ever hear
0: it.
1: That deep-ass voice?
0: I like it,
1: I
0: though.
1: I do, too, though.
0: I love it.
1: Beyonce, come on now.
0: I'd love to hear that in the morning. You want some eggs.
1: All right. Listen, we'll get into that because I thought it was great. Them two right there know how to actually promote and sell and only speak to us when they want to. All right. There you go. Those right there are your five. Now, we need somebody to play our $1,000 mini game. You answer 10 questions correctly, and you'll win some cash this morning at 833-TALK-TO-DEEDEE.
0: That's 833-825-5233.
1: It's DeeDee in the morning.
3: So, man, stayed about your feelings whenever it came about me. You always held me down, and sometimes I didn't even see.

Been heard what you said through the grapevine. Funny thing about your problems, they ain't mine. Staying up through the late night. 20 seconds to game time. Getting religious with it. Time crossing these state lines. Working hard through the late nights. 20

0: Good morning. It's Dee Dee in the morning, about to play our $1,000 minute game. About to make somebody a little richer this morning. Before we do, let me just ask you guys a question. Trey G, J. Cruz, and JJ, how many miles do you think we put on a good shopping cart? Like, how many miles can a good shopping cart? Like, think about the ones at Target.
1: Okay.
0: They got the best ones.
1: Yeah, they got the best one, hands down.
0: I mean, as much as folks want to, you know, boycott Target and things, you know, then their carts are good.
2: Yeah, sure.
0: How many miles at the most before they have to retire a cart?
1: At Target, I'm going to say...
0: How many miles you put on it?
1: About 300.
2: Damn.
1: Yeah.
0: At a regular grocery store, forget Targets. A regular one, how many miles do you think before they have to retire?
1: About 15.
0: 15 miles. What do you say?
2: I was going to say at a regular one, 2,500 miles.
0: Nah.
2: Probably like a big one, nice one, Target, I guess. 50,000.
0: What you say?
3: I'm going to say 33,423.
2: Damn, that's oddly specific.
0: That really is. It's a little weird there. But guess what, Cruz? You're closest. Guess what they said? A good shopping cart gets you about 27,000 miles on it.
2: Dang, yeah.
0: 27,000 miles on a good shopping cart, and then you got to retire it.
2: Them shopping carts be nasty. They be full of germs.
0: They need to put that on there. But honestly, they should tell us how many miles are on that cart when we go in, because I can't stand when I get one and the wheel won't turn right.
1: Oh, my God.
0: It won't turn to the right or something, and you got to back it up and try to move it forward and try to get it out of this. Yeah. Let me know how many miles on the one I'm about to pick.
1: And I sure know, hey, the one that won that one wheel that be locked.
0: That's the one I'm talking about.
1: Facts.
0: That's it. Let's go. Here we go.

0: Nikita, hey.
1: Good morning,
0: Nikita.
2: Nikita.
0: What a great name. You named after anybody in particular, a movie, anything?
1: Thank you. No, my name is Nikita Marquis. My mother's name is Marquita, so she's a bit selfish with her choice in my name.
0: I like it. Do you have kids?
1: No, I don't have any kids.
0: Okay. I was going to say, are you thinking about naming your child Nikita?
1: No, we're not going to do that.
0: Okay, all right, listen, we got cash, and we're going to spin the wheel.
2: Yes.
0: And we're going to see what happens and figure out who's going to ask these questions.
3: DD. J. Cruz. JJ from the SIP.
4: Trey G. Trey G.
3: $30 bonus.
5: You know what, Nikita, when you said you ain't had no kids, some told me it was going to be me and you. Mostly you, though.
2: Yeah.
5: mostly you, though. I'm going to read you the 10 questions, Nikita.
1: Okay, let's get this money.
5: Let's do it. You can spend it on yourself because you ain't got no kids. Hey. I'm going to read you the 10 questions. If you don't know the answer, what you going to say, love?
1: I'm going to say fast.
5: That's right. Then we're going to spin the block, answer it again, and we got to go fast. All right, first question. What's your favorite color?
1: Pink.
5: Do you prefer coffee or tea?
1: Coffee.
5: Which president is on the quarter?
1: Pass.
5: According to Rick Ross, what does BOAT stand for? Pass. Jay-Z's best, Jay-Z selling the 30th anniversary of Reasonable Doubt through which store?
1: Oh my gosh, pass.
5: How old is singer Ciara?
1: 32, 33, 34, 35, 36.
5: Keep going.
1: 37, 38, 39, 40.
5: There you go. What was the fourth question that I asked you, number four?
1: Jay-Z,
5: Who on the morning show has never flown on an airplane? She got that one.
1: Oh, my God.
5: All
0: right. You got it, number three?
2: About it.
0: I didn't see. Did she get number three? I don't think so,
2: number
0: right?
2: No, not that one.
0: 1, 2, 3, 4. You got 4 out of 8.
1: This is so much harder.
0: Right?
1: When you're listening on the radio, Oh, my God.
5: It's all right, Nikita. If you follow me, we can do some tutoring lessons. Damn, let me miss it. I can't do nothing.
2: And he talking about private.
5: I can't do nothing.
0: All right, 4 out of 8. You got 4 out of 8, Nikita. Here's what you missed. You missed this one. Which president is on the quarter? Washington. According to Rick Ross, what does BOAT stand for? Biggest of all time. Jay-Z selling the 30th anniversary of Reasonable Doubt through which store? Target.
5: Mm.
0: And then you missed this one. What was the fourth question that Trey asked? The fourth question was, according to Rick Ross, what does BOAT stand for? So you got 4 out of 8. You're going to get $10 every correct answer. We added up. It's $40, but you also spun the wheel and got an extra $30. So $70.
5: All right, Nikita.
0: $70. Okay. Do me a favor. Tell everybody the show that gave you a shot at that $1,000.
1: Didi in the morning.
5: Hold on, Nikita. This might be my wife.

0: Gerald's Tires and Brakes, 843 Traffic.
1: Starting off the back to work Monday morning commute with some accidents out there. West Ashley at Main Road and Savannah Highway, 526 eastbound at North Highway 17, Mount Pleasant, and a wreck in Ladson College Park at Crowfield Boulevard. 972-1152.
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5: 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Hey.

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1: Hello.
0: On DD in the Morning.
2: Hey, Dorsha, so you just hit us up and you said you wanted to make somebody mad. Who are you going to make mad?
3: My boyfriend. I'm going to tell him that his son has got suspended from school because he's out of control.
2: Okay. All right, here we go. Let's call him.
4: Hello?
3: Roger, can you hear me?
4: Yeah.
3: I done had to leave work and come up here to school.
4: For what?
3: Jalen. You know they're trying to suspend my baby?
4: Suspend it for what?
3: Because they say he's out of control, that he's cussing people out, that he's hitting people, that he's not doing what he's supposed to do. These people up here are not going to talk to me crazy. You going to have to come up here and do something.
4: Yeah, I'll be up there in a minute.
3: Hold on. I need for you to talk to her and see what she has to say to you, because she acting like she ghetto with me. I don't have time for her getting an attitude with me. Hold on just a minute.
5: Yes, sir.
4: Hello?

0: Yes.
1: Who am I speaking with?
0: This is Mrs. Taylor. How can I help you?
1: What's going on with my son at school?
0: Your son is cussing at people. He's hitting them upside the head all up and down the hallway. Look, I am this close to expelling him, so you're lucky that I'm suspending him. But I will not take this nonsense anymore.
1: Well, if all this been going on all along, then why ain't been brought to my attention?
0: I'm going to tell you right now, I have tried calling you several times, and I've left several voicemails, and I have never gotten an answer back.
1: It ain't ham, motherfucking call my phone.
0: No, we have called your phone plenty of times. So what you're not going to do is cuss on this phone right now.
1: Who ain't going to cuss on this phone today?
0: You're going to respect me like the woman I am and the principal of this school.
1: I don't give a motherfucker who in the calling my phone. Who in the you think you can? What's saying? That nigga doesn't do this damn school, man. It's stupid, motherfucker.
0: What's going to happen is you're going to respect me. I am a black woman and a woman in a position of power.
1: Nah, I ain't going to call you a motherfucker thing. What I'm going to do, I'm going to get in this ram.
0: You know what? I'm not talking to you no more. You talk to your wife because I am tired of you stupid coming up to this
1: talking
0: school.
1: Talking about why you in this truck. You in this truck right now. I'm going to talk to your bitch ass when I get up there.
0: I got a truck too. You want me to go outside and start revving my engine at you?
1: I'm going to talk to your bitch ass when I get up there in a few minutes.
2: You on the mad minute. Take your ram back, that Dodge Ram you got, and go on back to work.
1: Oh, I didn't turn it back off.
2: It's a joke, all right? You all right?
1: Yeah, I'm good.
2: All right. Y'all give it up for Dorsha and Roger.
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1: Gerald's Tires and Brakes, 843 traffic.
2: Starting off the back to work Monday morning commute with some accidents out there. West Ashley at Main Road and Savannah Highway. 526 eastbound at North Highway 17, Mount Pleasant. And a wreck in Lats in College Park at Crowfield Boulevard. 972-1152.

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0: All right, good morning. Didi in the morning. Guys, we got to get into the hot topics because did anybody see at the big Knicks parade celebration, there was a brawl that happened between a black woman and a Karen, and it got really, really ugly. Well, the black woman is here. JJ, stop. She's here to explain everything that went down. Let's get into our Hot Topics.
1: That's the way I like it. On Didi in the Morning.
0: 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We're powered by purpose. All right, so first we got to talk about a 76-year-old woman that was killed after they said a Tesla crashed into her home in Texas. They say the Tesla was on autopilot. Take a listen.
2: In new video, you can hear the moment a Tesla, reportedly on autopilot, drove right into a home here in Texas. It happened in Katy near Houston. A 76-year-old woman who was inside the home was killed. The driver of the Tesla told police the car was in autopilot mode when it happened.
3: We saw a car flying by down the street, and all we saw was them going about 60, 70 miles per hour. And next thing we know is we hear it hit that curb in that driveway, and it ran into the house.
2: The driver was also taken to a hospital for treatment.
0: Yep, they said they're doing an investigation. The scary part, though, is, like, guess what? If it was a situation where it involved... You guys know that Elon Musk now is, what is he, a trillionaire?
4: Yeah.
0: Do you realize now that even if there was an issue, I swear I've been watching too many movies that I go, who's going to go and try to cover it up and act like that is not a problem with the autopilot and we continue doing what we're doing?
4: Yeah.
0: You know how you see stories like that?
4: Yeah.
0: But there's enough money to bury any kind of bad story, whatever it is.
4: Right, right. And you can obviously tell that it's an issue, even with some of these Waymo cars, like stopping on railroad tracks and or blocking traffic at the stoplight. There was a video I saw a couple months back of a bunch of Waymo cars basically blocking the full lanes of traffic. Like, it was three lanes of traffic, and the cars were just stopped.
0: I don't like the fact that somebody can get in there and hack it while you're up in that car.
4: Yeah.
5: Yeah,
4: it's scary,
0: it don't make no sense to me. That's why I say we so busy trying to live like the Jetsons. Stop. Just live.
4: We ain't ready.
0: Yeah. Live like the Flintstones. They were happy.
4: Right.
0: Just live in bedrock.
4: And safe.
0: Yeah, they were.
4: They were safe.
0: Well, they used their feet to get around in their cars.
4: Facts.
5: Look, and to stop.
4: Shut up.
0: They used their feet. Hey, when I used to watch it, I used to be like, I'm watching the Flintstones. Did they just pick their car up and just start running?
5: Yeah. Boy.
0: Did they? It would just be the shell of a car, and they would just run. I was like, what the hell am I watching?
4: Cartoons back in the day, boy.
0: Right? Kanye West, let's talk about him.
4: Man, so Kanye is now speaking out. He sat down with old Joe Rogan, and he was speaking about basically back in 2018 when Kanye appeared on TMZ. You know, Kanye also said when he was on TMZ that slavery was a choice. Well, now after he said that, he said they medicated the hell out of old Kanye.
6: The main thing that it did is... it destroyed my confidence. It made really of who I am. It like grayed over my eyes. It made the Mustang not buck anymore.
7: They sedated you.
6: Yes.
7: What was the thought process behind it? When you talked to a doctor about this, what did they tell you was wrong with you?
6: They told me I was bipolar. And I remember going on TMZ and saying, you know, slavery is a choice. And they medicated me for saying that, for having that opinion.
4: Well, I mean, it was pretty off the rails when you said it.
0: Yeah. I mean, Kanye said they told him he was bipolar. I could have told you that, Kanye, because you act exactly like a brother of mine.
4: Oh, God.
5: Don't do that.
0: You know my brother, JJ, the one that you always say he wears the garbage bag around, like as a jacket.
4: Oh, God.
5: Yeah, everybody think it's for Halloween, but that's his normal day.
0: No, I don't mean to laugh at my brother, but trust and believe me.
4: Well,
0: some
4: you're
0: days
4: laughing.
0: It'd be funny.
4: Yeah, but
0: you have to understand, some of the stuff that he does, them antics be funny, especially that garbage bag, and then every now and then he'll put a belt around the bag.
5: Oh, my God.
0: Yeah, he'll try to dress up the bag, I promise you.
4: Cut my mic off. Cut my mic all the way off, because I don't want to laugh at that.
0: You don't know you don't. I'm going to bring a picture in. Stop. Hey, listen, let's talk about this. The twerking New Yorker.
4: Oh, yeah.
5: Man, boy.
4: That woman basically is going viral now. There's a woman basically that was on a stoplight in New York City after the Knicks won the NBA Finals Championship, right? She was on a stoplight along with another woman, and they started to kind of tussle while they both were on a stoplight together. Now the woman is coming out who actually won the fight and speaking out and telling her side of the story.
8: I decided that I wanted to take a picture on top of the track.

0: said, like, I don't know the young lady. Joy wants to be screaming and cussing, like, oh, you a fat black bitch. It got to a point where she was pulling my legs, so I came down. Joy was trying to knock my legs off. You're not about to knock my hands off of it. But on the way down, I decided to just, hey, hello, whoop, throw you down before you tried to move my hands. But I had to twerk. Yeah, dude.
1: I'll be honest with you. This woman, when I saw her in the video, she had a tattoo in the middle of her neck, chest, everywhere. I said, first of all, that Karen who confronted her,
2: no.
1: Baby, you both, we don't mess with her as black women.
3: No.
2: When you snatch somebody off a stoplight with one hand.
1: You should have known then.
2: You should have known not to play with that one swift.
1: Hey, JJ, what I tell you, somebody said, leave that silver back alone now.
4: Leave that silver back alone. She snatched her down like she worked for sanitation.
1: All right. Hey, listen, coming up, we're going to play our $1,000 mini game next. It's Dee Dee in the morning.

0: That boy right hits.
1: I'm gonna make my way to the cat. You hear me, girl? Here we go.

Hold on. 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You're recording. You can hear you.

0: Hey, good morning. It's Didi in the morning looking for Trey G. This early in the morning to find out what's trending with Trey.
1: Hey, so what's trending, man? Chick-fil-A is trending. And Big Mac news. I feel like I ain't had some Big Mac news in a little minute, man. But Chick-fil-A is trending. They have actually been dethroned. After 11 years,
0: what?
1: They are no longer America's top-rated fast food chain. It looks like coming in at number five is KFC.
0: Uh-huh.
1: Panda Express is coming in at number four.
0: Panda. I'm sorry.
1: Yeah. Three is Jimmy John's. They are the most popular fast food chain in America. Number two now is Chick-fil-A. And the number one fast food chain in America, Jersey Mike's.
0: Wow, I love it. I love Jersey Mike's.
1: Yeah, they got some good bread. I ain't gonna hold you.
0: Yeah,
1: they got some good bread.
0: Oh, we better not talk about that, because then when we talk about how good it is, somebody will go in and buy it. They'll change the bread to save money, and then it'll never be the same products.
2: Facts. That's true.
0: I don't know why businesses do that. Businesses will go in and go, I want this wonderful product right here. And then when they get in, we paid so much for the product. Now we've got to change the product to make it cheaper.
1: Then we're going to go back to Subway.
0: Right. Then we're going to go back to somebody else. And then they just bought something that wasn't worth nothing. All right.
1: Facts.
0: Hey, listen, coming up, here's the deal. We got cash for you. $1,000 is yours. Answer 10 questions correctly, you're going to win cash this morning at 833 talk to Didi.
1: That's 833-825-5233.
0: It's Didi in the morning.

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0: Financial Guru Ash Cash on Didi in the Morning.
1: Yep, it sure is. And we got Ash Cash with us right now. Ash Cash, let's talk. You know, we were talking off the air about it being Men's Mental Health Awareness Month, the month of June. Mm-hmm. And so you said you wanted to talk about men and their finances.
2: 1,000%. There's financial advice every man needs to hear, because a lot of people don't realize that money is the number one thing that causes negative mental health, right? So people go through, you know, a lot of issues, specifically men, because of the pressures, whether it's real pressure or perceived pressure. And so we have to take care of our mental health. So number one, this is the one that I think that we need to take advantage of completely, is stop trying to look rich.
1: Come on. Say that one more time. Ash Cash, you're going to have to repeat that and say it louder.
3: Real deal.
2: Stop trying to look rich. Mm. And the funny thing about it is that once I was a private banker for many years, the true wealth doesn't care what they look like because it's what their bank account is like. And so somehow, because a lot of us have grown up without money, we think that once we get money, that that money has a look, but it doesn't.
3: Right.
2: And so we got to stop looking rich. You know, wealth is about being wealthy and really making sure that we have money so that we could take care of our necessities and build and things of that nature. Number two, I would say we have to create a financial freedom fund, right? People call it emergency fund, but I think words have power. Mm-hmm. So we have to create a financial freedom fund. And we got to do that before buying luxury items, right? And so it doesn't mean you can't buy luxury items, but make sure that you have at least 3 to 6 months of expenses in an account before you do that. Number three, and this is a big one, do not make emotional purchases. There is a lot of pressure on us, whether you're married with kids, whether you're single looking, whether you're trying to have a good time, whatever it is, it's a lot of pressure. And we tend to spend emotionally, whether it's stress, heartbreak, we're bored.
3: Facts.
2: But that is expensive.
3: Mm-hmm.
2: It's expensive,
3: yeah.
2: Right? Life insurance, it's weird that we, as a whole, I wish I knew the numbers, but we need to start getting life insurance, right? Because we don't understand that life insurance is actually a wealth building tool. It's not just a death benefit. It's not just about, you know, what happens when you die. You can actually use life insurance to get loans and, you know, fund certain things. And right. So make sure that we are getting life insurance. Here's another one. This is huge. JJ, I'm not coming for you. But listen, avoid trying to financially compete with your friends, right? Because I know for a fact, like, men like to see who got the biggest, right? And that's figuratively, not, you know what I mean, pause, right?
4: I'm so sorry.
2: That's not physically.
4: Say what?
3: That's a wild song. I know the Knicks just won, but you're getting a little loose there.
2: Big pause. But listen, a lot of times, right, we're competing. You know what I'm saying? We want the better girl. We want the bigger house. We want the fastest car. Yes. We want to look like we competing. You know what I'm saying? Mm-hmm. And that is going to be expensive, because the truth of the matter is that, you know, the only way you can truly compete is making it look like you have more. But making it look like you have more is more expensive, and then now your true bank account is dwindling, and that's a no-no as it relates to finance, you know, your mental health, you know?
3: Right, that's right.
2: Lastly, I'm gonna tell y'all this, right? Learn an additional skill to make you money, because I will tell you, nothing cures mental health than having money and being able to do what you need to do with that. What I mean by that, I'm not saying lust for money. I mean, get a skill that can make you additional income, so that way you can have freedom. You don't have the pressures, and whatever you want to do, you can invest that money. You can make that money grow. You can make that money multiply, and then you'll be better off.
1: I love it. What was your last book you written, Ash Cash? What's the title?
2: I just wrote a book called Overlooked, celebrating Jalen Brunson. It just came out. So make sure. So listen, even if you're not a Knicks fan, right? Even if you're not a Knicks fan, go get Overlooked, because his story is inspirational. It talks about how he was overlooked. They said he was the smallest. They said he couldn't get a championship. Mm-hmm. And it gives you, I bring

0: break it down. Each letter of overlook is a strategy. I break it down. So if you're the underdog, if you've been overlooked, go get that now on Amazon. It debuted as a number 9, number 1 bestseller.
1: So I like it. Congratulations. Y'all make sure you go get his books. How do they find you and follow you online?
0: Yep. 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
1: We talk to him every single Monday to get your money right, everybody. We're trying to help you out. Y'all make sure you support this man as well. Follow and grab his books. Give it up. Money Making Mondays with Ash Cash.
2: All right.
1: It's Dee Dee in the morning.

0: All right, so good morning. It's Dee Dee in the morning. And guys, we need to talk to Trey G. Trey G done found something.
1: Yeah.
0: If you're in a relationship right now, turn up your radios. Yeah. Turn up your radios.
1: Yeah. This actually made me want to stay single.
0: Mm-hmm.
1: I'm actually looking at staying single now after I saw this list. You know, I'm a sucker for a good study, a good list. And I came across this list on my timeline, and it says the top 10 most unfaithful cities in the U.S.
0: Mm-hmm.
1: Now, I do like this one because it doesn't differentiate between, like, if you are a man or cheating woman. It just say, look, both, this is probably going to be bad for you if you jump into a relationship in any of these cities, man or woman.
0: Mm-hmm.
1: Coming in at number 10, Atlanta, Georgia.
0: Uh-oh.
1: They say Atlanta, Uh-oh. Georgia, yeah, is one of the most unfaithful cities in the U.S. Tucson, Arizona is absolutely next. And I said, look, man, I will not be in any of these down south, Midwest, West Coast states trying to find me a woman. Phoenix, Arizona actually came in at number 8. I thought that was kind of interesting, too.
0: It's too
1: hot to be cheating. I know Arizona be hot.
0: But think about it, though. People aren't wearing a lot of clothing either.
1: Ooh,
0: when it's hot.
1: Now
0: so
1: that's real.
0: You're more attracted to someone, maybe.
1: Now that's real. And yeah, that kind of explains the next one on the list.
0: Okay.
1: Jacksonville, Florida came
0: Uh-oh.
1: In at number...
0: Jacksonville!
1: Right? Yeah. Number 7 on the list of the top 10 most unfaithful cities in the U.S. One thing I do want to preface by saying, too, black men don't cheat, so what? I don't think any black men propped up on this list.
0: Okay, hold on. You just said Atlanta.
1: Yeah.
0: Black men. Shouts out to Duval.
1: Duval.
0: Jacksonville.
1: Yeah, Phoenix and Tucson.
0: Nah, I'm going to get him as iffy over here.
1: See?
0: But Atlanta.
1: Don't do Atlanta like that, man. These are the top 10 most unfaithful cities in the U.S. Albuquerque, New Mexico. One of my favorite places to be.
2: Oh, hell no.
0: What, JJ?
2: Albuquerque.
1: Shut up.
0: Albuquerque.
2: For real. Albuquerque.
1: Aye, aye, aye. Now we getting into some dangerous territory. Right. These are the top 5 most unfaithful cities in the U.S.
0: Uh-oh.
1: Denver, Colorado. Yeah, Denver, Colorado.
2: I can see that.
1: Now, I feel like a lot of people in Denver, you too high to cheat. You know what I'm saying? You feeling too good. I feel like you're too high to cheat.
0: No, anybody in Fort Collins, stay out of Denver.
1: Okay. Don't go up the street.
0: Yeah, don't go up the street. Stay out of Denver. They cheat. They cheat in Denver.
1: Yeah. Okay, how about this one? Number 4, Seattle, Washington.
0: No, that's my birthplace.
1: I know it. And I'm looking right at you when I said it, too.
0: They don't cheat in Seattle.
1: Cap.
0: It's too rainy. It's too. They stay in the house all day because it's raining.
1: Cap, I'm going to tell you this. You're cheating in spades if you can't. Got to watch you. You real shifty over there.
0: I'm real what?
1: Real shifty.
0: All right. You got to make sure on this show you can't say the word shifty.
2: Boy.
1: You got to enunciate.
0: Yeah, really.
1: Top 10 most unfaithful cities in the U.S. Number 3, Portland, Oregon.
0: Oh, man.
1: Number 2 is Miami, Florida. That one I can't believe.
0: I can.
1: Yeah. Especially with the way you talk about the women in Miami.
0: Hey, I swear, my husband on vacation, we are on an elevator in the hotel.
1: Ooh.
0: 3 bad Latinas walked up in that thing. I mean, unbelievably beautiful, fine, everything.
1: Yeah.
0: And the way one of them looked at my husband, I grabbed Chris like, let's go. Home. Get on a flight. Get up out of here. They too big. Them girls is beautiful. I said, let's go.
1: That
0: if I could have put blinders on Chris's face, you know what I mean? Yeah. Where he could only stare straight ahead.
1: 100%. And I definitely believe it, man. If you want to test your relationship, go to Miami, Florida. That is the number 2. Now, the number 1 most unfaithful city in the U.S. belongs to none other than Sin City itself, Las Vegas, Nevada.
0: Oh, yeah. I can see that.
2: Oh, hell yeah.
1: Yeah. It's the number 1. That's the number 1 most unfaithful city in the U.S. So stay out of any of those cities if you are trying to get married and love your relationship.
0: All right. And being a faithful one. Hmm?
2: Dee Dee, do you mind if me and Chris go to Vegas and play some golf?
0: Hell no. Hell no. Vegas. All right. Listen.
1: What about Miami? You mind if I go to Miami?
0: No. Matter of fact, I hate when we have to fly through Miami.
1: Shut up.
0: We have a layover in Miami in the airport.
2: Look.
0: Uh-uh.
2: Dee Dee don't want to go through Miami so bad, she don't even let Chris sit in the window seat.
0: Yeah. Even the flight attendants come by. You want anything to drink, Poppy?
1: Stop.
0: You be like, what?
1: Stop.
0: You're a flight attendant.
1: Stop.
0: You ain't supposed to say that to my It's
1: Stop.
0: The way they say it.
1: Yeah,
0: certain
1: for sure.
0: things, you know? You be like, what?
1: Poppy.
0: All right. Thank you very much for that, Trey. I appreciate it.
1: No
0: it's
1: problem.
0: Dee Dee in the morning.
3: JY, turn me up. Miami. That's for all my scammers and my kid money.

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4: Partly cloudy skies are in store getting you started. Temperatures are going to get up into the mid-90s and possibility of seeing some thunderstorms in the afternoon. For Storm Team 2, I'm meteorologist Kobe Neighbors.
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0: You dip, I dip, we like, damn.
1: Good morning, it's Didi in the morning. All right, listen, guys, before we get into anything right now, and I know we may talk about it later, maybe tomorrow. JJ, I saw a headline because I hear there's a lot of folks rushing to play with this dude. But did anybody see this yesterday where they said, new duo over the weekend? I saw it and it said, LeBron James is reportedly eyeing the San Antonio Spurs as a potential destination to chase another NBA championship because he wants to play alongside Wimby. Have y'all heard that?
2: No.
3: Man.
1: What? You haven't heard JJ?
3: Hey, but that's the only way he gonna get him. He got to go play with somebody that can take the pressure off him. So I'm not surprised.
1: All right, here's what they're saying. A deal is rumored to be worth between $20 million and $23 million annually, setting the stage for one of the most fascinating superstar pairings in recent NBA history. But they're saying LeBron James going over there to play with Wimby. Anybody's thoughts on that one? What are you thinking? What has everybody got to say now, JJ?
3: Well, here's the thing about that, man. Now, if LeBron wants to go over to San Antonio will have to damn near completely dismantle they bench. They'll have to get rid of so many players. Hell, they'll have to just play with Wimby and LeBron, and that's it.
2: Damn.
1: Well, this is what they're saying. That a lot. I think I just saw something this morning. They said there's a lot of players that are thinking about how Wimby needs help over there, is what they're saying. Does he? Y'all think he needs help?
3: I don't think so. I think San Antonio is just a very young team.
2: Yeah.
3: They had the experience to go to the finals. And I think they just need to get them 1 or 2 years, man. Let them young players gel. They played a lot of rookies. They played a lot of 1 and 2 year players. And they just wasn't ready for that moment.

0: I just think they need to relax, let them pause, develop, and man, trust me, San Antonio is gonna get some rings.
1: Yeah.
2: I did hear Golden State was also in the conversation to land LeBron.
0: Yeah, oh, I really? Did too.
2: They said Golden State was prepared to offer LeBron like $15 million. Oh. Yeah, something like that. So I did hear they was actually considering it too.
1: Which, by the way, let me just shout out to LeBron James. And again, they said that the 2016 Cleveland Cavaliers team, the fact that he took them all over there, they said J.R. Smith is living his best life on the Cavaliers trip. And they were saying, they said it should have been streamed. Having so much fun that they should have streamed this and made it a show.
2: No.
1: Anyways, let's see what happens with Wimby and if we going to see LeBron go play with him. All right. Hey, listen, coming up, we got your Hot Topics on the way. It's Didi in the morning.

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2: Finally got the wreck moved on Ashley Phosphate that was causing such a backup. This one wreck left on the traffic board at Main Road and Savannah Highway. You can be our eyes and ears on the roadway. Call us. Let us know what you see. 972-1152.
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3: Well, good morning. 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
3: 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And then Young Thug did something I thought was the silliest, realest, funniest thing I'd seen in a long time. 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
3: 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All right, you guys. So let's first talk about, you know, the other day, it was the opening of the Obama Museum, Library, Center, campus.
4: Yeah.
3: All on the south side of Chicago. Everyone was talking about it. Michelle Obama. Looking fabulous. She, the family just looked great.
4: Facts.
3: But she almost, you know what? Obama couldn't even hardly look at her and everything. Take a listen to what she said during her speech. Take a listen.
8: You told me all those years ago that you couldn't promise me the world, but you could promise me an interesting life. And of course, you outdid yourself and managed to give me both. 8 years in the crucible, and not once did you melt from the heat. Mm. Not once did you let it harden you. Instead, you used it to reveal your truest essence, your stubborn optimism and unflinching courage, and to do it all as a first, and the higher standard that comes with all that, the claims that a U.S. senator and constitutional law expert wasn't qualified for the job, the lies about your birthright, your faith, your patriotism, the outrage at every turn, always focused, always calm, always looking at the long view.
3: It was so great. Her speech was so great.
4: Powerful, man.
3: Man, powerful. Even at one point she talked about him having a Nobel Peace Prize because that was a shot at the
4: point.
3: At the current president and things. Certain things she said, I thought, oh, she's sticking it to him a little bit in a very classy way.
4: And you can see Barack getting emotional while she was up there talking too, man.
3: The two of them. And did you guys notice on Friday as they opened up the Obama Center, did you guys see where they were greeting the first 100 that came through the door on Juneteenth?
4: Oh, really?
3: And it was so great that they opened it on Juneteenth.
4: Yeah.
3: Everything about how they do is so great and intentional and thought out, and I just think it's so awesome.
4: I thought it was dope, too, that George Bush, Bill Clinton, Joe Biden was there. I thought it was really dope that they showed up and
3: supported. Listen, they got to stop giving Joe Biden injections in his face.
4: Stop.
3: His face so jolly and round now. That fool looked like Santa Claus up there. He has so much filler in his face.
4: It be them aviators.
3: Right. Yeah.
4: It be them aviators, them shades.
3: They got to stop propping old Joe up like stop that. Propping. And Bill Clinton look like he could barely stand up, but we'll talk about that later. Let's talk about Beyonce, y'all. What happened? What did Beyonce do?
4: You know what? The internet always says Beyonce, our good sis, always only talk to us when she got something to sell. Well, right now she actually has a 7-minute documentary with her sacred hairline, right? She was talking about how Jay-Z's hair at the Roots Picnic, how she combed it out, used sacred and all of that. But she also was talking about the

0: reason why Jay-Z grew his hair out, which has to do with Blue Ivy.
1: I thought it was always beautiful that the real reason Jay grew out his hair was to show Blue that her hair was like his hair. Our daughter was about 5, and she wasn't feeling very confident about her hair at that time. When she told her father that, it inspired Jay to grow out his hair. We really wanted her to love and embrace every inch of her gorgeous curls. It also inspired Blue to be the voice of the award-winning book, Hair Love, as well as songs like Formation, Baby Hair and Afros, and Brown Skin Girl. And who would have thunk all of this healthy hair could grow beyond that locust Caesar with the deep waves.
2: I love your low voice, Beyonce. I don't care what nobody says. Real.
3: Shut up.
4: That's the red voice. That's Tina Knowles all day. It's Southern deep. JJ, Tina Knowles-ish.
0: JJ, tell me that voice don't sound sultry and smooth like some red velvet cake.
3: Man, I'm talking about like a whole full one.
0: Come on. Come with buttercream ice.
3: Man.
4: Hold on a second. With some greens on the side.
0: Shut up.
3: Come on, man. Yeah. Absolutely.
4: Y'all know that.
3: You got to have some greens.
4: And some greens on the side of that now, Dre.
0: I love her voice.
4: I know, it's deep, ain't it? I like it, too.
0: I ain't mad at it.
4: Finally, though, can we talk about Young Thug, y'all, please?
0: Oh, God. Jeffrey was popping up on somebody's stream over the weekend. You know, everybody's streaming, it feels like, nowadays. There's a guy by the name of Plaqueboy Max. Now, keep in mind, Plaqueboy Max is, like, in his early 20s, DD. He is at least, like, 22, 23, 24, somewhere around that range. Well, he had a vasectomy done. He does not want kids anytime in his future. Mm. Young Thug said he was basically a dummy for getting that vasectomy did.
5: I slipped up, and I was just like, no more. Like, I'm not slipping up no more.
6: Got a vasectomy before kids. God gonna slap them. Got your ass. Uh-huh. Fuck! Get the fuck up here, Young
0: The reasoning behind it is crazy.
4: Young Thug.
0: Yes.
4: Ah, thank you for the laugh this morning. Thank you.
0: Yeah.
4: And I'm sure everybody across America enjoyed that laugh. I hope y'all just go on and laugh.
0: Thanks.
4: All right, coming up next, if you're a dad, we're going to tap in with you about the struggles you've been facing and the support you deserve on the way to DD in the morning.

0: 10, girl, you a 10. Girl, you a 10, girl, you a 10, girl, you a 10. Girl, you a 10, girl, you a 10, girl, you a 10. Girl, you a 10, girl, you a 10, girl, you a 10.
1: Good morning. It is Dee Dee in the morning, guys. On this Monday, it is definitely Monday, June 22nd. Appreciate you listening. Isn't it the first day of summer? It was this past weekend, wasn't it?
2: Oh, was it?
1: Yeah.
2: That's why it's hot as hell in certain cities.
1: Yes, it is. Boy. Trey G is here to tell us what's trending. What you got?
2: Hey, so, you know, with the World Cup going on these days, there's a lot of people coming from overseas, Europe especially, right? Well, now TSA is warning World Cup travelers not to pack ranch dressing on their carry-on when they go back to their European country. TSA actually put out a statement that said, if you're visiting for a very large sporting event and you happen to discover ranch while here, please pack it in your checked bag on the way home. Thank you so much.
1: Yeah.
2: They are loving ranch dressing.
1: They are. They were showing bottles. I saw it online where they were showing bottles of ranch and all of it just thrown out at the, you know how many before you get on the plane?
2: Yeah.
1: And they'll tell you no liquids and you have to throw your water out?
2: Yeah.
1: No. They had ranch bottles thrown out.
2: Damn it, man.
1: Ranch bottles.
2: That's how it goes.
3: Let me tell you this now. They can put that stuff in they luggage up under that plane they want to. They going to be ranch all over their clothes.
1: Damn it.
2: Facts.
1: All right, y'all. Listen, coming up next hour, if you're a dad, we're going to tap in with you about the struggles you've been facing and the support you deserve. On the way, it's Dee Dee in the morning.

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0: Well, good morning. It's Dee Dee in the morning and Jay Cruz, Trey G, comedian J.J. Williamson. Guys, we got to have a conversation about fathers. You know, one of the things we know about fathers, and certainly a father on this show would be Trey G's dad, who's a big fan of comedian J.J. Williamson.
1: You know what? It's so funny. He called me the other day. I thought he was calling me to ask, hey, how you doing? How your sister? How the house? How the crib? Everything going good? He called me to tell me, boy, that J.J.
0: I know. I think it is hilarious.
1: I said, dang.
0: Well, here to talk a little bit, we're going to talk about what it means to be a father in action, a father at home. Look, Jay Cruz needs to get in on this
2: one. Come on now, you know I'm all over it.
0: Fatherhood be, when I say fatherhood will tear this man up.
3: Boy. You know,

0: fatherhood.
1: It's like a hate-love relationship with fatherhood.
0: For you? Mm. Well, listen, this man here has been in on our show. We love when he is here. Mental health expert, licensed therapist, author, speaker, and former professional football player. Please welcome Dr. Jay Barnett.
2: All right.
3: Come on now.
2: All right.
0: Good morning.
4: Good morning. How y'all doing?
0: Doing all right.
4: Oh, yeah. Good.
0: All right. So, Dr. Jay, let's first talk about this man over here as a father. And when I tell you, come on, does fatherhood wear you out?
1: Fatherhood wears me out. Fatherhood puts pressure on me, but it also brings me joy, right? Mm. Like, I came home yesterday, and Luna, baby Luna, who's three, like, just, she fills up when she sees me. I'm the first, oh, daddy, daddy, runs to me. She'll drop whatever she's doing. There's no feeling like it.
0: But your oldest?
1: We argued.
2: Oh, God.
1: For a little bit yesterday.
4: How old is your oldest?
1: My oldest is 19.
4: Oh, okay, yeah, he's in that young adult age, so yeah, that's going to happen.
1: Mm.
4: Yeah,
0: it's going to happen.
4: Yeah, it's going to happen. I think as we age, and I think we've all realized that the older you get, you become a better friend to your parent, because you transition out of the son or daughter stage, mm-hmm. and then life has happened enough to where what they said in earlier years, you now are living it or have lived through it in some way to where it has materialized mm-hmm. in your life. And so when you're dealing with young adults, I think every parent has to understand that you'll move out of the parenting stage and move in the advisory stage where you're no longer parenting, you're just advising.
1: Well, yeah, so, especially with the boys, because he turns into a young man. So now I can't treat you like that anymore. Now we're having more conversations where before I was trying to just always...
4: Yeah, you're parenting.
1: Teach. Yeah, now it's like mutual. Like, oh, what do you think about this? You know?
0: Mm.
2: Yeah. Wow.
0: I was going to ask that. How can a father be vulnerable without losing respect and his leadership position with the family? Ooh, can he be vulnerable?
2: Really good question.
4: I think the father would actually gain more respect with his vulnerability. And,
0: really?
4: Yeah, I think the vulnerability has to be manageable and has to be sort of laid out in a way where the child sees the father, not just as a father, but also sees him as a man.
0: Okay.
4: And I think so many times parents are trying to withhold this, and so the child has this sort of perfect persona about their parent. And then you realize as you get older who your parents really are, because you begin to see your parents as people the older that you become. And you don't always have to go into the deepness of your life, but just allowing them to see you cry, to hear your emotions about an issue, to hear your level of disappointment. I think fathers, when done not perfect, but when done well, can give a child a sense of emotional stability, socially and cognitively. And study shows that, right, that whenever we have male participation in a child's life, it creates order and creates structure. I think what a father does is, and I often say this, I believe that a father teaches a child what they will believe, and a mother teaches a child what they will remember.
0: Wait, say that one more time. Hit that one more time.
4: A mother would teach a child what they will remember, but the father would teach the child what they will believe.
0: Okay. Here's my thing, too, about being a father. You know, if a father is having a difficult relationship with the mother, and you were talking about vulnerability, if he's vulnerable and he tells the child, you know, your mother ain't right.
4: I don't think that is wise.
0: Okay.
4: Because the child is still under the supervision, right, and still under the care of the mother, and you want to, and this, and I work with so many single fathers, and this is a challenge for a lot of them, is focus on how the child sees you and the relationship that you're having with the child rather than how the child will relate and see the mother, because you can't control another adult.
1: Right. No, for sure. That's really smart, because you got to focus on you. And I want to go back to what you were saying. A lot of times parents like to hide things from kids, like how hard they work, working 2-3 jobs. Oh. You don't want them to see or know that you're suffering or struggling so hard to make ends meet. No, do the opposite. Sit them down and let them know exactly how hard you're working.
4: Yes.
1: To a certain degree.
4: I think to a certain degree it is. I also think it's healthy, because what you don't want the child to become is to have this very skewed view on life.
1: Right.
4: And not understanding life's complexities. That you can do everything right and it still not work out.
0: Mm-hmm. Okay. We got to take a break real quick. We got to take a break. But when we come back, too, I want to talk to you about Father's Men's Mental Health Month this mm-hmm. month as well. Mm-hmm. I want to talk about fathers and women and daughters and those women who don't have fathers in their lives and how we all move through relationships. We're going to have that conversation and more coming up, everybody. You can get in on the conversation as well. We got Dr. Jay Barnett in the studio with us. The phone lines are open for you at 833-TALK-TO-DeeDee.
3: That's 833. 833-

0: Good morning. It's Dee Dee in the morning. J. Cruz, Trey G, comedian J.J. Williamson, and guess what? Dr. J. Barnett's with us, y'all.
1: All right. All right.
0: I want you to know that we get more DMs, emails when you are on this show.
1: Facts.
2: Wow, that's a good thing.
0: And you know what I love? It's from a lot of men.
1: I was about to say, a lot of fellas hit me up after we finished talking. Yeah. Dr. J, I have a quick question, too. I know we were talking before the break about, parents being vulnerable with their kids. How would you suggest that a child be there for that parent after that vulnerable moment?
3: Well, I think one, I don't think it's a healthy sort of framework to expect the child to receive it. Right. I think it's a great opportunity for the child to gain understanding in some way.
1: Right.
3: And then there may not be understanding, and that's okay. You're not looking for the child to respond as an adult would respond, but I think the healthiest way is to allow the child to peek into what adulthood is, and then also what fatherhood or what motherhood is, right? Because they're not going to understand. They're understanding as a child,
1: right?
3: And as we know, the human brain doesn't finish.
4: They're incapable.
3: You're right, until 25. So, and particularly for children, because they see on the level of their experiences.
1: For sure.
3: So they're not paying bills. They're not wrestling with the ideas and thoughts, of an imposter syndrome when you got to get up and go to work and you got to perform and all those different things. So, but I do think you can create a space where you can have these conversations and then allow the conversation to kind of sort of grow as the child ages,
1: right.
3: You know what I mean? So, yeah.
0: When you think about fathers today, what conversations should fathers be having with their sons today?
3: That they didn't know.
0: Yeah. But that they didn't know what?
3: That
0: they were
3: didn't
0: doing?
3: Know. They didn't know. I think we often look at fathers to have the answers. And I think what levels of playing field for any father to have a conversation with his son is to say, son, I'm still learning.
0: Mm-hmm.
3: And I think when you share this, it allows the father to have a moment of grace for himself. Because let's be honest, if you didn't have a blueprint, you made a lot of mistakes. If you didn't have a model and it was not exhibited before you, you learn on the go.
4: Right.
3: You were on the job learning the job. And if you did not have a father, you probably tried to give your child everything that you didn't have rather than giving your child everything that you needed.
1: Dr. J, can I ask you this? This one last question. Do you think that there's an unrealistic expectation on fathers?
3: Absolutely.
1: In the household?
0: Really?
1: Now?
3: Yes.
0: Yeah.
3: It's not that I think that the expectation is unhealthy. I think sometimes that expectation has to be managed with the level of capacity that that man has. And here's what I mean by that. I think sometimes we place an expectation on men who are limited in their capacity and we're disappointed when they fail.
1: Right.
4: Yes. He can't give you what he can't. He doesn't have.
3: And then I also have to ask, is he given the best that he can? And if he's given the best that he can, I have to be willing to accept that as being enough.
4: Right.
3: Because when that man begins to heal, when that man begins to unpack his own childhood wounds of trust, his own childhood wounds of abandonment, rejection, and guilt, which I just gave you the four types of childhood wounds, when he begins to unpack that, you begin to see new realms of him emerging as a man.
0: Here's the problem. Is he going to unpack that? And how do you go and do that? Because a lot of times that's therapy, isn't it?
3: It's therapy, but also how many men actually have the time to really pause?
1: Right.
0: I know a lot. That woman will take over in a minute and has to take care of it.
3: But here's the thing. Pause doesn't mean he stopped working.
0: Okay. Right.
3: Pause sometimes means, can I relinquish just a little responsibility on you mentally and emotionally just to allow you a moment of respite to say, I can just breathe for a second.
1: Yeah.
3: Like, I tell brothers, yesterday was my care day. I went to the spa and got a facial. Today,
0: Dr. J, like, I'm going to look pretty at my event.
3: Listen, I don't play that.
1: Now, I can't go get my face and my feet done. You going to call me pretty.
4: Or soft.
1: I just want to feel good for me.
3: But here's the thing, Trey. As men, we got to get beyond women's thoughts about us.
1: 100%.
5: Say it again.
3: Like, we got to get beyond that.
1: 100%.
3: Like, today, I'm going to get a manicure and a pedicure. You know what I mean? I'm going to get a massage. Yeah. Because here's the thing. My level of care

0: isn't contingent upon how a woman sees it.
1: Mm-hmm.
0: It's contingent upon how I feel about me.
2: Right. Mm.
0: Here's what I know. The life expectancy for a black man is 65.1.
2: Mm.
0: We're not even getting out of our 60. Mm. So, brother, take care of yourself.
2: Come
0: on. I'm 44. I'm going to go to that doctor.
2: Yep.
0: I don't care where he got to put the finger. If it's going to help prevent me, if it's going to help prevent me not to have prostate cancer, which I know runs in my family.
2: Right.
0: So here's what we as men, we got to break out of this mold from how they think, how they see us. How do you see yourself, brother?
2: When you look in the mirror.
1: I like it. Okay, we got to take another break because I was going to ask that question. I love what you're talking about. You can get in on this conversation as well. 833-TALK-TO-DEEDEE.
3: That's 833-825-5233.
1: You can talk to Dr. Jay Barnett right now. It's DEEDEE in the morning.

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2: Gerald's Tires and Brakes, 843 traffic.
3: Just one accident right now. It's a little bit out there towards the McClellanville area, North Highway 17 and Sally Manigault Lane. Closer in, no problems as far as wrecks or breakdowns. A little bit slow coming over the crosstown into the city. 25 minutes, though, from Somerville to downtown. 972-1152.
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6: Cloudy skies are in store getting you started. Temperatures are going to get up into the mid-90s and possibility of seeing some thunderstorms in the afternoon. For Storm Team 2, I'm meteorologist Kobe Neighbors.
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0: it's Dee Dee in the morning. All right, so we have Dr. Jay Barnett with us this morning, and let's go to the phone lines. Hi, good morning. Who's this?
1: This is Erica. So it's a question from a single mother perspective. So I have a 20-year-old, and I got divorced from my husband when my son was 10. And all he knew was his dad played games with him and things to that extent. So he's a very quiet kid. I have to make him talk to me in conversation. He's very introvert, so I'm worried about his mental state. He don't talk to me. I have to force conversations with him. Mm. So I just want to know, from a single mother perspective, how can I reach out to him in a way where he could understand, or is he just holding feelings in from, you know, the absent father?
2: Mm.
3: Yeah, thank you for calling in, Erica. For one, I would say that he's more than likely probably holding in a lot of inner sort of turmoil, can be also questions that he hasn't had answered. Does he live with you?
1: Yes, he do for right now. He's about to go to college next month.
3: Okay, so what I would encourage you to do is, sometimes with boys and with men, sometimes when somebody's asking us a question, it can feel like interrogation.
4: Right.
3: And so what you could do is kind of create a space where you guys go out to dinner or something, where you guys just hang out. Pull him out of the element of just kind of like you sitting there, you know, kind of, you know, asking him 21 questions, because it's probably going to feel like you're probing. But if you guys are sort of in motion where you may be at dinner, or you say, hey, let's just go watch, with FIFA is here now, so let's just go watch some games, and let's just hang out and create that type of space. And then, you know, you kind of let the conversation flow naturally. And then also, I have to, you know, offer this. My book, Just Heal Bro, that is available on Amazon, and it's a journal. Yep. I often tell single mothers, it's really great for boys who don't talk and that are kind of introverted, because they can write in it and answer their own questions and kind of create their own safe space within themselves.
0: Okay.
1: Okay.
0: Is that good for you?
1: Yeah.
0: Thank you very much for listening.
4: Really,
0: we appreciate
4: question.
0: It.
4: Dr. Jack, what advice would you give to a young father out there that's trying to figure this whole fatherhood thing out?
0: That's a good one.
3: Find community. I would highly encourage, if you are a young father, find a community of other fathers, and find a community of men that you can lock arms with. You know, study shows that women thrive in community.
4: Right.
3: They thrive in having ecosystems that really help them to be emotionally safe, and which impacts their mental health, because they're able to release things. And I think encouraging men to move out of their silos and operating in loneliness and operating, you know, by themselves.
4: Yo.
3: And just find a place where you can get plugged in with other fathers. I'm all about community. And I think for men, we have to realize that, brother, if you're living life alone, I can tell you right now, it's probably going to be a scary place.
0: Man.
4: Yeah. That's real.
0: How do you get men to go to therapy? Real quick, just before we do anything, how do you get men to go to therapy?
3: Well, that's very challenging, and particularly for black men, or just for us, you know, with our historical context when it comes to the healthcare system. And I think a man has to come to the end of himself where he feels, I've taken myself as far as I can go, and I need to go in and not necessarily just get help. I think what I have encouraged men is getting them to understand therapy is not about what's wrong with you. Therapy is about what happened that caused things to go wrong.
5: Right, because it wasn't your fault.
3: And therapy is not about you sitting down there talking to a therapist and they're telling you, this is wrong. Dr. J podcast, where I talk about all things mental health and have various conversation. Right now, we're having a really great conversation that has been really going viral with Jason Mitchell, the actor, who's opening up about what happened. And he's also opening up about fathering two daughters. So it's a great platform where I get to have these very enlightening and in-depth conversation around wellness and mental health.
0: Absolutely. Follow this man right now, everybody. We love when you're in here in the studio. People love it too. You guys got to clap it up for Dr. J Barnett.
4: All right. Great job.
0: It's Dee Dee in the morning.

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2: Gerald's Tires and Brakes, 843 traffic.
3: Just one accident right now. It's a little bit out there towards the McClellanville area at North Highway 17 and Sally Manigault Lane. Closer in, no problems as far as wrecks or breakdowns. A little bit slow coming over the crosstown into the city. 25 minutes, though, from Somerville to downtown. 972-1152.
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0: watching him run.
1: Mm.
0: While he's in the car, the son's outside of the car, and he's making his son run at 2 a.m. in the morning.
2: It's no different than when we were in L.A., Santa Monica, running at midnight on the pier. We wanted to do that. We love to do that. And then there's correction. Then there's discipline. You're walking. Run. Run. Discipline, correction is good. Even 2 in the morning, we run. I don't got to put my hands on you, but I'm training you up to be a warrior. I'm training you to be a leader, to serve, to have discipline, to be better than me. Run. Run. If you don't start running, we're going to go 3 miles.
3: Damn.
2: So you better start running because you don't know when I'm going to tell you to stop. You don't want to listen? We run. I'm driving 3 miles per hour. You should be going at 8 or 9 miles per hour right now. Go. Sheesh. I'm at 4 miles. I'm at 5. I'm at 6. There we go. Now we moving. Run. Damn. Discipline. That's how you going to learn it.
0: Wow.
3: Damn.
0: Some people thought it went far. We'll have to talk about that, but yeah. What's wrong? What's wrong with you, Trey? That was your dad? What would you do?
3: 3 miles, boy. I would
0: have. Tears would have just came down. I just would have turned and looked at him and just cried.
3: I would have faked the asthma attack right when I hit 2 miles.
0: Man. I would have faked the stomach ache. That's what I would have. I would have faked the stomach ache.
3: Not a stomach ache.
4: I would have cut through some houses and went somewhere else.
3: For real.
0: JJ.
3: Be hiding out in the bushes.
4: Okay, he wanted to come see, find me.
0: Hold on, not cut through the houses.
4: I would have jumped a fence. Yeah, you would have had to find me in the doghouse.
3: Facts.
0: I remember that when you were a kid, you tried to get away from somebody, you run through the houses. Oh my God. Okay.
3: Hell no.
0: Let's move on and talk about this. Cardi B out here talking about her man, I guess, or baby daddy, right?
3: Yeah, it's kind of hard to say her man when they actually don't even really like claim each other in public, it seems like at this point. But she is talking about old Stefan Diggs not spending time with her and their son during the holidays.
5: It is what it is. A motherfucker got a lot of kids. If a man can travel, right, and he got the holidays off, bro, I got my own set of kids. You can travel like that to see your kids. On Christmas, spend time with your kids. I'm going to spend time with mine. I do have one child with this person. I have 3 other kids. I'm not bringing my 3 other kids to somebody else's house where there's other things going on. Go ahead, spend time with your kid. I don't like a deadbeat nigga. If I'm with you and you see my kid every single day, it's okay for you. It's okay for you to spend time with your other kids. Why not? I never understood the problem. It is what it is. Those are his kids.
3: Damn. That's what happened, though, when you have sets of kids in a relationship.
0: Didn't she say she got her own set?
3: Got my own set of kids. That's what happened. That's how it go, man.
0: Boy.
3: I do appreciate she's very understanding about that, though. Trying to spread yourself too thin as a man.
0: I get it, boy. Them kids nowadays, you wake up, you grow up, you don't know who you related to, which one's your brother, half-brother. My God.
3: You don't know what set you in?
0: Yeah.
3: What set am I in? Groups, set A or set B?
0: Yeah. Dang it. All right, finally they say Wiz Khalifa's out here talking.
3: Yes, indeed, man. Wiz Khalifa had a really good father moment over this Father's Day holiday weekend with his son, Sebastian. Obesh called him and said, hey, Dad, there's a bully at school. We've been kind of getting into it. I need help de-escalating the situation. So Wiz Khalifa gave him some fatherly advice.
6: Hello, son. What you need? Right now? Don't do that, bro. Don't get into no fight. Don't premeditate. No. De-escalate the situation. Sometimes people are going to talk and sometimes y'all going to go back and forth, but that don't mean you got to use your hands, all right?
7: I'm not going to resort to that. Like, I'm not going to put my hands on him first. I'm just not going to do that because I'm not like that.
6: I know you're not. I know you're not. And thank you for calling me.
7: And if he tries to fight me, I'm going to beat the
6: shit out of him. You already heard what I said about de-escalating the situation, right?
7: Yeah, well, I tried. He still wants to fight me.
6: But we on that, all right?
0: Yeah, I have a feeling that when Wiz Khalifa got off the phone or the video stopped rolling, he told him the truth because the kid won't stop. Uh-huh. Here is his son saying, he wants to fight me.
3: If he want to fight me, I'm going to whoop his ass. What he said?
0: Dang. Wiz Khalifa wants to say, well, then whoop his ass. That's what he really wants to say.
3: Yeah, get him, son.
0: But I understand right now in this climate that we're in, I understand what Wiz Khalifa is trying to do.
3: Sure.
0: And good for him as a father, right? That's a great thing.
3: Sure.
0: All right, y'all, listen, there you go. Those right there are your hot topics. We got cash for you. $1,000 is yours. Answer 10 questions correctly and win our money right here with our $1,000 minute game coming up next. It's Dee Dee in the morning.

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Yeah.

0: Good morning. It's Didi in the morning. All right, let's have a conversation right now about Drake. Like, Drake is that dude, right? And Drake has broken a lot of records. Some people think that he is the Michael Jackson, right? Is that what everyone is saying?
1: That's 100%. A big debate. I think so. A lot of people do say that.
0: They're saying he's the Michael based on breaking records?
1: Based on the numbers.
0: Okay.
1: Right? Yeah, based on the numbers. Worldwide love that he gets. Yeah, now certain people can probably say it based on the emotion that he puts out.
0: Yeah, you ain't lying. They say he's emotional. He's a light-skinned emotional man.
1: Now, I heard you reading the comment earlier that said something about Drake being a girl's girl.
0: Yeah, they say he's a girl's girl because they came out with a list, I guess, of the reasons why he's single.
1: Yeah, he came out with the list, actually. And this is exactly why he don't talk to us, because we call we call him a girl's girl when he tell his feelings. You know what I'm saying? A man can be vulnerable and tell how he's feeling without being womanly. Or you know what I'm saying? It can be strong to tell how you feel. Mm-hmm. Well, Drake came out with a little list on his social media page of reasons why he is single. And I think a lot of people can actually relate to this. We'll start with the number one reason why he's single. He said that he's a massive overthinker. And I think a lot of millennials can really vibe with it. You don't know when you're going to own a house. You don't know how your career is going to be. You don't even know sometimes where your next meal is going to come from. It'd be so hard to decide what you're going to eat that day. It'd be so hard,
0: Really?
1: Yes.
0: Okay.
1: Drake said the other reason why he's single is because he cares too deeply. I ain't gonna lie. I feel like he pandering a little bit on that.
0: All right. Hold on a second. The first one was what?
1: The first one was he's a massive overthinker.
0: And then now he cares too deeply?
1: Cares too deeply.
0: That's why he overthinks, because he cares so much. He's sensitive. I'm with the rest of them. Damn.
1: You so foul. How about this one? He said, I'm gonna be safe type of guy. So he'll send a text message that says, hey, when you get home, let me know you made it.
0: Aw. He's really emotional. I like Drake, though. That's what we want. One of them boyfriends that really cares.
1: Shut up.
0: What's his sign? Okay.
1: He said another reason why he is single is he has so much energy. He says, I give my all to people who don't give half back.
0: Nah, I get that. Well, yeah, he's right. You know, he gave all to his friendship with LeBron.
1: Facts.
0: LeBron didn't
1: even give. Kendrick, though.
0: And Kendrick, all of them. And all the people that he helped out, he gave his all, and then they turned it. I get it.
1: A$AP Rocky, DJ Khaled. Yeah. You know what I'm saying? Like, he did a lot for a lot of people in the game, it feels like, and then everybody turned their back on him.
0: They did.
1: So, I do understand what he means by that one. These are some other reasons why Drake says that he is single. I would do anything to make someone happy, even if it hurts me.
0: Oh, God. I can't. Drake.
1: It might have been something to them girls.
0: He's sensitive.
1: Yeah, it might have been something to
0: them. You know what? I feel like he's the new Keith Sweat.
1: Shut up.
2: No, he ain't going to be on that level.
1: He does.
2: Keith Sweat whines.
0: Yeah.
1: Shut up.
0: But what is Drake doing? Pining.
2: Just sniffing it.
1: Shut up. Drake said he's also single because he needs reassurance all the time.
0: Okay.
1: He says he's single as well because I'll push you away when I feel like the energy isn't reciprocated, which that one is a good one.
0: Oh, God.
1: That one is a good one. If I feel like I'm doing more in this than you are, hey, get away from me,
0: family. He's sounding more light-skinned by every comment that's coming out your mouth.
1: Okay, how about this one then? This one I think a lot of people can relate to.
0: Uh-oh.
1: This is the last and final reason why Drake said he is single.
0: Mm-hmm.
1: And I do agree with this one. He said, I love old school romance, and that's just not a thing for our generation anymore.
0: Now that was okay.
2: I'm gonna agree with that one.
0: I was like, that ain't even a light skin comment. The rest of them were light skin comments from a dude.
1: That's so real though. I love old school love.
0: That is good though. He's right. Old school love.
1: I guess you wonder where I've been.
2: Come on, man.
1: I've been listening to it. I searched to find love within.
0: Come on, what you do?
1: What do you say?
0: I came back
1: to let you know. Got a thing for you, and I can't let go.
0: Look at
1: stop playing.
0: Oh, deep soul over there, y'all.
2: Ain't he though?
0: Ain't he old soul?
1: My friends wonder.
0: Okay,
1: what all right. Is
0: thank
1: wrong
0: you.
1: With me.
0: Thank you, Trey G. Thank you very much. I appreciate it. It's Didi in the morning.

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Time crossing these state lines. 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

0: Good morning. Let me tell you, we're going to play our $1,000 minute game. We have us a contestant, guys. But listen, comedian J.J. Williamson is with me. Also, J. Cruz and Trey G. Mm-hmm. Guys, when you look at a snail, do you know they have teeth? Did y'all know snails have teeth?
1: No.
2: I ain't know that.
3: He lying.
1: No.
2: When you look at it, who done looked at a snail?
1: Why? Who got on the ground to even get that close?
2: Facts. He got a grill.
3: I used to pour salt on them.
0: I did too, Cruz. That was horrible of us.
3: It was.
0: Yeah.
3: Watching them shrivel and die.
0: We wanted to torture them things. That's really bad of us.
3: Especially if I stepped on one.
0: Oh, God.
3: Ooh,
0: okay.
3: What?
1: So these folks got teeth. So you mean to tell me an old snail missing that side tooth?
0: Probably. Probably. Guess how many teeth they got, y'all? They do have teeth. How many do you think they got?
1: No more than three.
0: No more than three? You think that snail got three teeth?
1: That's it.
0: And one's missing. So he got two?
1: Yeah, he got but two now.
3: Damn.
0: That's what I'm doing.
3: Like they got one.
0: Hell, he done made the damn snail a beaver.
3: Damn.
0: Okay. All right. Cruz, what do you think?
3: I think it's one big tooth.
0: You think one big
3: tooth? Just one big tooth.
0: What you think? Okay, a woodpecker.
4: I say five.
0: Mm. All y'all are off. Guess what they say a snail. How many teeth they got?
4: Thousands.
0: 2,000 to 15,000 teeth. 15,000 teeth.
3: Where?
1: Big mouth ass.
0: I know. So if they lose one, JJ, they good.
1: They good.
3: Damn.
1: Who they dentist?
4: Shut up.
1: Do they floss? Do they have to brush their teeth every day? They gargle?
5: It's time to boss up with a bag. You got the answers. We got that ring. $1,000 all for you with the $1,000 mini game.
0: If you got to floss 15,000 teeth, you're going to be there all day.
1: All day.
0: Or all week.
2: Boy, I'm going to be tired.
1: By the time you get done, it's a whole nother week. Hell no.
0: Yep, 2,000 to 15,000 teeth on a snail. All right. Hey, good morning. Who is this? Is this Bernice?
6: Hi, yeah, this is Bernice.
2: Oh, that's pretty.
1: Yeah.
2: Who named you? Who you named after?
6: My mother. That's 101.
2: I know, that's right.
3: Okay. 101.
0: Are you a junior?
2: Shut up. Yeah, you good lad.
0: How come women don't get to have juniors?
1: I was just for to ask you, do women are there any juniors out there?
0: I think Krishan
4: Rock Jr.
0: Well, I think there is the lady, Carolina Herrera, the designer. I think her daughter is Carolina Herrera Jr.
4: Really?
0: Uh-huh.
4: Oh,
0: it's a designer. She named her daughter Junior. That's all I know of.
1: I don't know nobody who's named after their mom.
0: Right?
1: I mean, a female.
0: I think that's dope. Babies, ladies. Name them Juniors.
4: Oh, gosh.
0: I don't care what it is.
1: And
0: all
1: the
0: right.
1: Third.
0: Here we go. Let's spin this wheel and see if we can get you some money. Here we go.
5: DG.
7: J. Cruz. JJ from the SIP.
8: Trey G.
7: J. Cruz. $20 bonus.
3: Hey. All right, girls, check it out. I'm going to read you a question. If you don't know the answer, just straight up say pass, because we'll come back to it. You only got a minute, so you got to do this fast. Don't waste no time.
6: Let's do it.
3: You ready? All right, here we go. What's your favorite color? Do you prefer coffee or tea?
6: Coffee.
3: Which president is on the quarter?
6: George Washington.
1: Come on now.
3: According to Rick Ross, what does BOAT stand for?
6: Best of all time.
3: Jay-Z selling 30th anniversary of Reasonable Doubt through what store?
6: I don't know. Pass.
3: How old is singer Ciara?
6: Ciara's 43.
3: What was the fourth question I asked you?
6: The Jay-Z thing.
3: Who on the morning show has never flown on a plane?
6: Nobody.
3: When someone asks you WBU, what does that mean?
6: What about you?
1: Come on now.
3: Spell the word tenacity.
6: Tenacity?
3: Yeah. According to Rick Ross, what is boat? Tenacity.
6: Wow.
0: You got four. You got four out of ten. Four out of ten, all right? Here's what you missed. You missed this one. According to Rick Ross, what does boat stand for? Biggest of all time.
6: Oh, my gosh.
0: Yeah. Jay-Z selling the 30th anniversary of Reasonable Doubt through which store? Target. Yeah.
6: Oh, okay. How

0: Oldest singer, Sierra, she's 40. What was the fourth question that Jay Cruz asked? It was, according to Rick Ross, what does boat stand for? And then you missed this one. Who on the morning show has never flown on a plane? That's going to be on here about every week, Trey G. And then tenacity is T-E-N-A-C-I-T-Y. So you got 4 out of 10. You're going to get $10 every correct answer. We added up as $40, but you spun the wheel and got an extra 20. So $60 coming
1: all right.
0: to you.
1: Right? Thankful. All right.
0: Congratulations. Tell everybody the show that gave you a shot at $1,000.
2: Didi in the morning.
3: JY's Hermia. Miami. That's all my scammers and my kid money.

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7: Gerald's Tires and Brakes, 843 traffic.
8: Still reporting a crash I-26 eastbound near Highway 78, blocking the left lane. That's got traffic slowed down coming out of Somerville, starting around College Park. That'll take you up to about 206. Let us know what you see. 972-1152.
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0: Good morning, it's Dee Dee in the morning. Your boy J. Cruz checking in, and I only got my other half with me.
1: Yeah, Trey G. But we the real movie buffs of the show anyway.
0: Absolutely. Yeah. I watched the new Mortal Kombat movie. Mortal Kombat 2. Mortal Kombat! Right. We got a special guest. We got one of the main actors in the movie who did a great job. Tati Gabrielle in the building. Right.
2: Hello.
0: Tati, I said that
2: Thank
0: right.
2: Thank y'all for having me. Yes, Tati Gabrielle.
1: Tati, tell us about this movie. Now, I know it's a sequel. Tell us about your role, actually, in the movie. What can we expect?
0: We gotta be careful with spoilers, though.
1: Oh, of course.
2: Because, as you know, sometimes I'm not good at spoilers. I play Jade. She is one of the original Mortal Kombat characters. In the first game, actually, she was a secret character. That if you did like some like cool stuff, you could like unlock Jade. Yeah, I play Jade, who is Katana's bodyguard in the original canon. And in the film, you can see Jade go through this very conflicted character arc, where she sort of finds herself under the rule of Shao Kahn and Outworld and sort of raised in this indoctrinated sort of society. Right. And she finds her way back to a new light. No spoilers. Yes.
0: Okay, like it's almost like if the other gang raised you and you was loyal to that gang because you was raised to be loyal and you take loyalty real serious, even though you feel kind of funny about being part of the gang.
1: Yeah. You know what the thing is about Cruz is movie reviews, Tati. Have you ever heard of Ebert and Roper?
2: Yes.
1: Yeah. He is nothing like that.
0: That's why it might
2: work.
0: That
2: honestly was a great description. I actually love that description. Right? It's very accurate. Yeah.
1: Now, Tati, let me ask you this. Were you a fan? Because I know, of course, Mortal Kombat is a video game. Were you a fan of the video games growing up? Did you play the games, you and your cousins?
0: Be honest.
2: Yes, I was, and I did. So my sister's 13 years older than me. So she was full-blown human when the games first came out, and she was a huge Mortal Kombat fan. And so she introduced me and my brother to it when we were growing up.
1: When she introduced y'all to it, did she beat y'all first and then say, okay?
2: Oh, of course. No, my sister gave us no, like, she was nurturing in her own way, but she was like, no, I'm gonna teach y'all the hard way, always.
1: Absolutely.
0: So the physical part of it, the fighting, obviously you're gonna get judged by it. That's what we do. You know, we judge the fighting in all these movies. How do you feel about the final product of you fighting?
2: So it was very physical. I actually have a background in martial arts. I'm a black belt. For me, it was unlearning to relearn because I had to learn like a whole new style of bow staff. Like I trained and competed with the bow staff when I was younger.
0: Oh, so you did fight and you competed with the staff? Because I was going to ask you, your staff skills seemed pretty legit.
2: Thank you.
0: Like it wasn't like, oh, she just trained. I'm like, nah, I think she did this in high school.
2: Yeah, definitely. I definitely had quite a bit of experience with the bow staff. But like the biggest thing for me actually was I wanted to

0: do more of my stunts than they actually allowed me to be able to do.
1: Oh, okay, you was
0: For
1: wild. You
0: like,
1: run over.
0: yeah, I'm like, yo, like, put me in, coach. Like, let me, like, I
1: Let's do
0: know, like,
1: this.
0: let me in.
1: Have you always been like that? Like, have you always had that spirit of, hey, let's go ahead and like live on the edge?
0: Absolutely. Like, I did a another action film like several years ago, Uncharted, and I did all of
1: Oh
0: my own stunts
1: yeah,
0: for that.
1: of
0: Like,
1: course.
0: bar the things that were like deadly, they wouldn't, for liability reasons, they wouldn't let me do like two of my stunts, but everything else they let me do. So I grew up a tomboy, you feel me? So like I was always very like rough and tumble, like let me try.
1: So, and I know you best from you, because I was a huge you fan, right? When you played that character, was it hard for you to buy in for that? Because it's so much, it feels like that goes into an episode or that goes into like a character like that.
0: For Marianne, no, Marianne is not hard for me at all, because actually a lot of Marianne's values I aligned with. The only thing that I was very adamant about, and Sarah Gamble, our original showrunner, she agreed with me with when I like took on the job. I was like, hey, so as a person of color, as a black woman, a mixed woman, like in this role, like previously, like, you know, a lot of Joe's victims were white women and were more oblivious to certain things that he was doing. And inherently, for women of color, we have sensors up. It's generational trauma. It's a thing of us just being more aware. We have to in the world.
2: Yeah, no, for sure.
0: So I was just like, hey, like, are you going to honor that, Sarah? Like, in creating this character, she's got her wits about her. And so,
1: Yeah,
0: like,
1: absolutely.
0: I understand that certain things have to happen for the course of story, but it should never be that Marianne is being oblivious.
1: Yeah, absolutely. Tati said, look, as a person of color, I'm gonna tell
2: I
1: you,
2: gotta keep it real.
1: I be feeling with somebody looking over my shoulder at my phone.
2: Hell yeah.
0: Right.
2: I can
0: So
2: feel a
0: like, and
2: Karen. I can feel a Karen.
0: exactly. Exactly. And so she was like, absolutely, like, you know, and if anything ever feels uncomfortable or doesn't feel right, like, please speak up. And I did. There was very few moments where that happened, but like, no,
2: Fantastic.
0: like Marianne, I understood where she was coming from as a woman, her journey, and what she was trying to do to reclaim herself and rebuild herself from a very honest and
1: Love it.
0: earnest standpoint. Like, yeah.
1: Tati, what does the next role look like for you? What is your dream role that you want to play after doing a movie like this?
0: Honestly, I really would love to play something that's much more grounded than in our reality. I grew up in theater with a like drama was my thing.
1: Yeah, like a timepiece.
0: I would love to do a period piece. Like that would be really beautiful. Or even something that is still grounded in our time.
2: I love that. I love that. Listen, this was dope. I appreciate you. I'm more interested in your career now even more. I didn't
0: Thank
2: really get to
0: you.
2: watch you on you. I'm gonna go back and watch it even more.
1: Please,
2: I stopped
1: do
2: watching it like after the
1: yourself a
2: first
1: favor.
2: season.
1: Do yourself a favor. What right now, Mortal Kombat 2. Go
2: Absolutely.
1: check it out. Tati Gabriel, we appreciate you.
2: Hey, yeah.
0: Thank
2: Tati,
0: you
2: listen,
0: so
2: also,
0: much.
2: me and Trey are aspiring actors. We are looking for
0: Oh, yes.
2: opportunities.
0: Okay, yes.
2: We're willing to come play out, think outside the box. Just please keep us
0: Okay,
2: informed.
0: okay. I will keep you on mind. I got you.
1: If you ever need like a nitwit friend in a movie, please make sure you call through.
0: Got you. I
1: Mortal
0: notes
1: Kombat 2
0: taken.
1: in theaters now.
0: Thank y'all.
1: Yeah, boy.

0: too.
1: Come on.
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2: Alrighty, good morning. It's Didi in the morning. We're all here. We got to get right to the hot topics, all right? So good Monday morning to you. A lot going on. Let's first talk about this, you guys, as we get into the hot topics. Daphne Joy, this is 50 Cent's baby mom.
3: Yo.
2: And the woman that was seen in a sex video with Diddy and a porn star. Mm-hmm. She's now speaking out. Did y'all hear what she's saying about dating? Let's get into it.
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2: All right, so the first thing we do have to talk about would be the woman, Daphne Joy. So she is out here. I guess she went and sat down with, the brand new Oprah of our era, Cam Newton.
3: Not Oprah.
2: Cam Newton.
3: He is not the new Oprah. Don't do that now. He might be Geraldo.
2: Not Geraldo.
3: He might be.
7: Look, all he needs is that mustache.
2: Right.
3: He got it.
2: He said Geraldo. The new Geraldo, Cam Newton, sat down with Daphne Joy talking about how well business is going since that sex tape leak.
8: Has business been green or has business been red?
9: No. Yeah. Business has been good. Yeah.
8: Them DMs?
9: Yeah. As long as a man has a pulse and a heartbeat, I'm good.
8: What them DMs looking like? In the last month, have you been surprised?
9: At the volume of it? Okay. Yes.
8: Now, do you ever respond?
9: If I see a cutie, maybe.
8: Does Daphne see that attracts her?
9: I look for sincerity in the message, like how tailored it was for me.
2: Okay. Do they all sound alike her, Kim Kardashian, all the ladies?
3: Fake as hell.
2: Yeah, but I want to laugh like I want to sound real ladylike. It was very ladylike and pretty though, her voice and tone.
3: You gotta get some plastic in you. What it sound like? Pause.
2: Would y'all like me to talk? I mean, like really? I want to feel more.
3: We don't want to hear you talk like that.
7: Not at all.
3: Okay. Hell no. Worth it. Okay, I can't stand to hear her talk.
2: Really?
3: And it don't none of it sound genuine.
2: No.
3: It all sound fake. Yeah. I don't want to hear her say anything. I don't know why they even interviewing this woman.
2: All right, fine. Let's move on. Okay. Let's talk about this. You know, on Friday, the Obama Library Museum Center on the south side of Chicago opened, which I told you guys I got a chance to see a preview of it at the beginning of the month a couple of weeks ago, and it is amazing. Yeah. Unbelievable. You got to go see it. Get tickets. Get in line. Tim's was there the other day.
3: Yes, she was.
2: All right. What did you think of this?
3: And I love Tim's too, man. I love Tim. Everything about her, from her voice.
2: Even though sometimes her songs can be in one tone and it sounds like a car starting.
3: No, it does not.
2: It's one level.
3: No, it don't. It's not.
2: It's one note.
3: No, it's not. Well, anyways, with your hating self, she hit the wrong note when she was introducing the Obamas the other day. She was trying to introduce the little girls, but...
2: Sasha and Malia,
3: but she ended up saying the wrong name.
10: So blessed and honored to be here. This one is to you, everyone in this room, to Mr. and Mrs. Obama, and to Sandra and all the family.
3: Who the hell is Sandra? She was trying to say Sasha.
2: She didn't even know the other one's name.
3: Yeah, she completely froze up.
2: She should have left that alone.
3: She completely froze up. Yeah, now she did put out a statement and said she was just nervous on stage, guys, so she did mispronounce the name and she does apologize. So, but she was very nervous.
2: She mispronounced one name and couldn't think of the others.
3: Sasha and Miranda.
2: Monica. Sandra and Monica.
3: Yeah.
2: Those are the generic versions of the Obama.
3: Right. Not for real.
7: Marie. She should just say Samantha and Michelle.
3: I want to say hello to Rebe and Janet.
2: Y'all ain't right. Finally, Dame Dash needs to stop it. If this doesn't show you why Jay-Z had to sever ties, huh? Damn.

Facts. The Ultimate Hater of the Year award definitely is going to go to Dame Dash once 2026 is in the books. He now has come out with a diss song to not only Cam'ron, but his old label mate Jay-Z.

0: the greatness of Jay-Z's lyrics, and this is what Dame Dash comes out. Remember, because he said he could out rap Jay-Z and stuff?
1: Right. Hater.
0: Oh, listen at that basicness right there. Hell, I think Northwest songs are better than that one.
1: Oh, God. Not Northy.
0: Yeah.
1: Not your bestie, Northwesty.
0: Yeah, exactly. Exactly.
1: Hell no.
0: All right, those are your Hot Topics. 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We're powered by purpose. Coming up next, we're going to shut the show down. It's Dee Dee in the morning.

0: Hey, JJ, you remember anything that we talked about?
1: Yeah, we learned that, man, a lot of people are thinking that Wemby needs some help in San Antonio, man. So we're thinking they're going to get somebody to help him push him over that top and get back to the finals and finally win one.
0: I say LeBron. LeBron! Go LBJ. Get you. Go, buy, you, go buy yourself another ring, LeBron. And shut the haters up.
1: Yeah. I'm glad you know that.
0: I said bye. All right, what about you? Trey, what you remember?
2: We also learned that Beyonce, her and her velvety smooth voice was talking about how she actually used Sacred to straighten out Jay-Z's hair and turn it into that beautiful afro.
0: What kind of smooth voice you give Beyonce?
2: That velvety smooth.
0: Yeah, it sounded like Barry White. Her voice so deep.
2: Shut up.
0: So deep, Beyonce Barry. White. Listen, we also found out Chick-fil-A now has been dethroned. Jersey Mike's is the number one fast food restaurant here in the United States.
2: In the U.S.
0: Yep, we learned about that. Let me see, what else? Oh, we also learned that TSA is warning everybody, all of the folks who are here for the World Cup, to stop trying to take ranch dressing onto the plane.
2: Yeah.
0: They're taking full bottles. They like, that ain't going to happen, all
2: they
0: right?
2: They love it.
0: All right, listen, tomorrow on the show, get ready. We got a dope discussion for you. We also got cash with our $1,000 minute game, hot topics and laughs and more. So meet us right back here on Didi in the Morning.
3: Yeah.

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Whoa, whoa, whoa, whoa, whoa. 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
1: 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Make your word when you see it be the business. No cap, God, am a witness.

0: could put me any place on the map, cause I'm him. 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Make your word when you see it, be the business. 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Somebody tell them people Mr. Hem is here.
1: Whoa, whoa, whoa, whoa, whoa, whoa.
0: Mr. Hem is here.
1: Whoa, whoa, whoa, whoa, whoa, whoa.
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0: 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Yeah. 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

0: 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Somebody tell them people Mr. Hem is here.
1: Whoa, whoa, whoa, whoa, whoa, whoa.
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1: Whoa, whoa, whoa, whoa, whoa, whoa.
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trust his soul, I can't show my hand. 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Say don't call me by no gospel, I don't give a damn. He a product of the ghetto, it's what it is. It's just what it is.

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1: 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I found it faster than anyone. After 4 seconds, I stood up and screamed,
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0: Lap. 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
1: Never chase bread, chase the vision. 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Ballin' hard on another hemisphere. Somebody tell them people Mr. Hem is here.
2: Whoa, whoa, whoa, whoa, whoa.
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Big Master P vibe, no limit. 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

0: Put me in a place on the map, cause I'm him. 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Make your word when you see it, be the business. No cap, God, I'm a witness. 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Big Master P vibe, no limit. Ballin' hard on another hemisphere. Somebody tell them people Mr. Hem is here. Mr. Hem is here. Mr. Hem.
1: So, man, you stayed about your feelings whenever it came about me. 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
2: 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Yeah. 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
1: Now, from the Gerald's Tires and Brakes 843 Traffic Center.
2: Hey, love, back in your 843 Traffic Center. Accidents now being reported. Upper St. Francis on Bowman Road, 449 North Highway 52, 1290 North Highway 17A, Latson at Stony. And we're still working Tropical Smoothie and AC Cochran on Vestavia Road. 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
1: We're still working Casey Cochran in North Charleston, as well as 1290 North Highway 17A in Monk's Corner. We are seeing a slowdown 526 westbound right around North Red. No accidents reported in that area as of yet. Taking about 35 minutes to get from Latson to James Island, 972-1152.
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Somebody tell them people Mr. Hem is here. 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
2: Hey, Love Beckin in your 843 Traffic Center, top of the 4 o'clock hour. Accidents now being reported 526 westbound at mile marker 18B, 100 Wakefall Street, Monk's Corner. Ashley River Bridge southbound, West Ashley Side, 6220 Murray Drive in Hanahan, Savannah Highway at St. Andrews Boulevard, and Zaxby's on University Boulevard. We're still working Sherwin-Williams on Meeting Street, Lowe's on James Island, A.C. Cochran in North Charleston, Market at Meeting, North Highway 17A and Highway 52, 972-1152.
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0: Now, from the Gerald's Tires and Brakes 843 Traffic Center.
1: Cruising toward the 5 o'clock hour, accidents are not being reported. North Highway 17 at Highway 41, Savage Road at Savannah Highway, Rivers Avenue at Morris Baker Boulevard, Chick-fil-A Oakland Market, and Seacoast Johns Island. We're still working Market at Meeting, AC Cochran, Highway 52, as well as 100 Wake Fall Street in Monk's Corner. If you see anything we need to know about, give us a call. 972-1152.
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1: Now, from the Gerald's Tires and Brakes 843 Traffic Center.
2: Accidents now being reported. 26 westbound at the Dorchester exit, 215. Hunley Avenue at Folly Road over on James Island. Marmar Street at Orange Grove. And 398 Meeting Street, and that's the former Enterprise downtown Charleston. We're still working 100 Wigfall Street out in Mark's Corner. Market at Meeting, 48 Chapel Street. 7565 Rivers Avenue by the Vulcan Boot Camp. And the MAA Commerce Park on Ladson Road. Taking about 33 minutes to get from Summer to downtown Charleston. 972-1152.
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3: Now for the Gerald's Tires and Brakes 843 Traffic Center.
4: Accidents now being reported 26 westbound at the Dorchester exit 215, Hunley Avenue at Folly Road over on James Island, Marmar Street at Orange Grove, and 398 Meeting Street, and that's the Foreman Enterprise downtown Charleston. We're still working 100 Wigfall Street out in Monk's Corner, Market at Meeting, 48 Chapel Street, 7565 Rivers Avenue by the Vulcan Boot Camp, and the MAA Commerce Park on Ladson Road. Taking about 33 minutes to get from Summer to downtown Charleston. 972-1152.
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0: 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The Box, Charleston's number one party.

to get ice to chill. 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
3: Hey, love, back in your 843 Traffic Center. Accidents now being reported. 26 westbound at the 212, 526 eastbound at International, 1508 North Main on Ed Somerville, Leeds at Dorchester, North Highway 17, 400 Meeting Street, and 7831 Morris Bing Road. We are still working Hundley at Folly over on James Island. See anything else? Call us. 972-1152.
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3: Now, from the Gerald's Tires and Brakes 843 Traffic Center.
4: Cruising toward the 7 o'clock hour, several accidents being reported at this time. 26 eastbound at the 210, 26 westbound at 199 Somerville, 26 westbound at the 209 Ashley Phosphate, 26 west at the 211 Aviation, Poblanos on Rivers Avenue, Sunoco on Ashley Phosphate, 2045 Spalding Drive, Ashley River Road at Matiba Gardens, 103 Church Place. We're still working 26 west at the 212 North Highway 17, 400 Meeting Street, 7831 Morris Bing in Hollywood, and Leeds at Dorchester, 972-1152.

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Somebody tell them people Mr. Hem is here. 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

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No cap, God am a witness. Success feel better, independent. 9-11 at the Valley, Adam Lennon. Big Master P vibe, no limit. Ballin' hard on another hemisphere. Somebody tell them people, Mr.

0: 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Somebody tell them people Mr. Hem is here.
1: Whoa, whoa, whoa, whoa, whoa, whoa.
0: Mr. Hem is here.
1: Whoa, whoa, whoa, whoa, whoa, whoa.
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0: 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Growing up, Dad drove this old silver and red Chevy Blazer. 3-speed manual transmission, 150 horsepower inline six, ugly as all heck. I wanted my friends to think I was cool, but it was impossible to look cool climbing into that old beast. 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Showed up every single day, always got the job done. 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